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1: Looking at a mix of sun and clouds for Tuesday afternoon, along with 20 to 40 kilometer winds gusting from the northeast. The temperature at a high is 16 degrees, the UV index at 6 or higher. Partly cloudy skies this evening, along with 20 kilometer winds blowing from the northeast. The temperature drops to a low of 5 degrees overnight.
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1: Looking at a mix of sun and clouds for Tuesday afternoon, along with 20 to 40 kilometer winds gusting from the northeast. The temperature at a high is 16 degrees, the UV index at 6 or higher. Partly cloudy skies this evening, along with 20 kilometer winds blowing from the northeast. The temperature drops to a low of 5 degrees overnight.
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1: Looking at a mix of sun and clouds for Tuesday afternoon, along with 20 to 40 kilometer winds gusting from the northeast. The temperature at a high is 16 degrees, the UV index at 6 or higher. Partly cloudy skies this evening, along with 20 kilometer winds blowing from the northeast. The temperature drops to a low of 5 degrees overnight.
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1: Looking at a mix of sun and clouds for Tuesday afternoon, along with 20 to 40 kilometer winds gusting from the northeast. The temperature at a high is 16 degrees, the UV index at 6 or higher. Partly cloudy skies this evening, along with 20 kilometer winds blowing from the northeast. The temperature drops to a low of 5 degrees overnight.

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I'm going to bed too. Get the lights on your way up, will ya?

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1: For your Wednesday, you should be looking at a mix of sun and cloud. The high could hit 17. Tonight, clear skies, a low down to 7. Tomorrow, expect sun and a high of 20.
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Good morning, Cameron Whitcomb there with Kingdom of Fear on 88.7. Good morning, Cameron Whitcomb there with Kingdom of Fear on 88.7 The River. 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It's Eric here.

That was Katy Perry with Fireworks, a track she incredibly recorded 95% of the final vocals in just 10 minutes during a late-night demo session. She's reminding us that we're all original and cannot be replaced, though clearly, Katy has never met my boss or seen my employment contract. It's Eric here on The Morning Show, and you're waking up on 88.7 The River, local radio at its best. Let's keep the internal spark alive on this lovely morning. Up next, we've got the Bluestones, begging you to be my fire, light me up. Let's just hope that's less of a metaphorical spark and more of a literal caffeine kick. Here is Be My Fire on The River.

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Good morning. That was Selena Gomez, My Mind and Me. Eric here on The Morning Show, and you're locked on to 88.7 The River, local radio at its best. Happy Wednesday. I have Ella Langley's Song of the Summer coming up in a bit. The Coleman Hell, as well as Pat Benatar by the end of the hour. Getting through the worky week here. Coming up for a Wednesday, of course, at 10 o'clock, it is Town Hall. We're in the throes of the municipal election, and we're going to double up Town Hall. It will be today at 10 o'clock, as well as tomorrow at 10 o'clock as well. Today, we are going to have Michelle McInnes in, talking with Murray Calder at 10 o'clock. Michelle is running in Ward 1. Tomorrow, Thursday at 10 o'clock, it'll be James Craig, who's running in Ward 3. We're going to have lots of the candidates in, as many as we can, for Town Hall. So a few extras coming in over the next couple of weeks. If you don't manage to catch it live tomorrow morning or the replay on Thursday evening at 7 o'clock, you can always catch it on our archives page. 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More great music to get you there, though. Here's David Usher, Black Black Heart, 88.7 The River.

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2: For your Wednesday, you should be looking at a mix of sun and cloud. The high could hit 17. Tonight, clear skies, a low down to 7. Tomorrow, expect sun and a high of 20.
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0: The Wellington County Plowmen's Association hosts its local plowing match on Saturday, October 3rd at 5957 5th Line RR1 Rockwood. This event will host competitors in both tractor and horse plowing. They will also have the Princess and Queen of the Furrow competitions, giving young women the opportunity to become ambassadors for agriculture and plowing across the county, with the Queen competing at the IPM at the end of the year. This year, to celebrate 10 years since the last time Wellington hosted the IPM, they're inviting past Wellington Queens to attend with their sashes.
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0: Savage Garden, I Knew I Loved You on 88.7 The River. Local radio at its best. Eric here on the morning show, letting you know that the last farmer's market of the season is coming up this weekend. Yes, indeed. Certainly feeling the thralls of fall on these darker mornings. And as things cool off throughout the days, the farmer's market wrapping up here in Wellington North. And the last one is going to be at a different location. They're going to have an artisan's showcase as well, and it's going to be at the Mount Force District Sports Complex. So that's 850 Princess Street rather than over at 393 Parkside Drive, where it's been all summer long. So this special version of the Wellington North Farmers Market is going to run from 10 a.m. till 3 p.m. Admission is free. The Artisan Showcase features talents of local artisans and creators, as well as some make and take activities as well. So well worth checking out. You're going to see all your favorite Farmers Market vendors on site as well to wrap up the 2026 season. Saturday, September the 26th, that's this weekend, coming up at the Mount Force District Sports Complex for the different location, 10 a.m. till 3 p.m. The extra special artisan showcase happening at the last Wellington North Farmers Market of the season. Coming up in a bit, it's Ex-Ambassadors Boom on 88.7 The River.
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That was Isabella Nicole and her debut single, Headphones. Produced by Aaron Pierce, the hitmaker behind superstars like Justin Bieber and Fifth Harmony. She's singing about tuning the world out, which is a beautiful strategy that I try to use on my own alarm clock every single morning. It's Eric here on The Morning Show, and you're locked on to 88.7 The River, local radio at its best. Just about wrapping up the 6 o'clock hour, and if you're finally taking those headphones off to face the daily commute, brace yourself, because Pat Benatar is here to remind us, heartache to heartache, that morning drive is a total battlefield. 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

0: Minto Fire and Wellington North Fire Services, if you see a green flashing light in the vehicle behind you, it's a volunteer firefighter rushing to an emergency. Please pull over when it is safe to do so.
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2: For your Wednesday, you should be looking at a mix of sun and cloud. The high could hit 17. Tonight, clear skies, a low down to 7. Tomorrow, expect sun and a high of 20.
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0: there. The show is on from now until the end of September. Judith, tell us all about it.
1: Well, first of all, Chris, I want to just tell the audience that would you believe that's like WOOD, because it is a wood art show.
0: And this is your husband, Chris, that does all of this woodwork for many, many years now, right?
1: Oh, over 22 years, he's just been doing the wood art after he retired in various locations, Georgian Triangle, Toronto, Guelph, different places like that. And we have a ton of inventory. And last year, we just gave away a lot to local charities. And now we want to support Cancer Patients Services Corporation, who have helped Christian, who has cancer. He's now into his eighth year.
0: Wow.
1: And he's benefited from the chemo ward at Louise Marshall Hospital, cancer drives to Kitchener and Guelph, also the support groups. And yes, a shout out to Michelle, who does a great job of running those support groups. And Chris just wants to give back. We have lots of inventory to give away. But down there, you have to hang it. So that's a little difficult with wood art, but we manage. They have a grid.
0: Okay.
1: And then they have a little shelf. Now, it's pretty much one of a kind. So it's first come, first serve.
0: So don't wait around on these.
1: No, don't wait around on this. And for those that get there first to acquire a piece, I created a nice little brochure that outlines what some of the pieces he has mean and how they represent his journey in with cancer, because this became a hobby after he retired. And there's lots of interesting cultural pieces. For example, we have he turns and he scrolls. He does toll painting and carving. He does marquette work. He makes these wonderful stick bowls that take 50 hours to make.
0: Wow.
1: He's made puppets. He makes anything I bring him home to make. And often some people will ask for custom work, but we don't do that anymore. Chris is, we're done. We're pretty much done, and we're just using this as fundraising and gifts. And we sent a whole pile back with our Indian guests this year, with suitcases full of crosses they made to raise money for their mission work.
0: It really is a wonderful, wonderful way to be able to give back to the society, right? The Cancer Patient Services here in Mount Forest are the benefactors of this.
1: Yes, they are. Well. And let me tell you a little bit more about the few pieces that are in there, because there's something for everyone. There's little car boots, work boots. There's Kakeshi dolls. There's shaker boxes that are hand-painted. And there's a very special piece called the K. Bugison Monkey, which is every Danish child had one.
0: Okay.
1: So when you get there, look on the board, see the piece you want, and then you're going to open up your phone or whatever, and you're going to make an e-transfer. That's the only way we're getting rid of that down there.
0: Okay.
1: To Cancer Patient Services Corporation. That's the volunteer organization here that supports cancer patients in the surrounding area, and there's many volunteer drivers. So don't forget, so you got that it's on the e-transfer, say that it's art show, because there's no other art show supported by this group. And it's at 856 King Street West in Kitchener, the ground floor. And enjoy the piece you're going to acquire that'll help you support the community here, especially the cancer patients.
0: This show, it's Would You Believe? Resilience in the Valley of the Shadow of Cancer. It's at the Kitchener-Waterloo Regional Cancer Center in their Patient Resource Center on the Artist Wall. And the show is running now until the end of September. And once again, all the proceeds that they raise is going to go to Cancer Patient Services right here in Mount Forest. Judith, thank you so much for coming in and talking to us about this today.
1: You're welcome.
0: And congratulations and good luck to you and Chris with it.
1: Yes, and thank you for having us on.
0: Anytime. Thanks everyone for listening. It's North Wellington Today on 88.7 The River, local radio at its best.
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Good morning. That was Foster the People and Pumped Up Kicks. Eric here on the morning show, not long after 7 o'clock. You're locked on to 88.7 The River, local radio at its best. Thanks for waking up and starting the day with us. I got Kelly Clarkson in just a little bit. The Eagles this hour, Proclaimers, as well as the Crash Test Dummies coming up. Some Bruno Mars, and here is the new one from Shania Twain. It's Dirty Rosie this morning on 88.7 The River.

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That's right, you got Whiteman TV, you got us. Channel 503, we are the river and we are everywhere.

That was Brandy and Monica with The Boy Is Mine. Fun fact, Brandy actually got the idea to write that legendary track from 1998 and the duet after watching a dramatic love triangle unfold on an episode of the Jerry Springer Show. Who knows what it might have been if she caught a different episode. It's Eric here on The Morning Show, and you're waking up on 88.7 The River, local radio at its best. Not long after 7 o'clock, if your morning isn't quite going as planned, don't worry, you are not alone. Simple Plan is up next to validate your misery, asking the ultimate morning question. How could this happen to me? Just try not to scream too loudly at that traffic. Here's Untitled on The River.

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3: 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Oh.

0: Kelly Clarkson, Because of You on 88.7 The River. Local radio at its best. Eric here on The Morning Show. Thank you so much for tuning in. Just about 7:30. I still have the Eagles as well as Crash Test Dummies coming up. The Proclaimers before the end of the hour. Coming up here in Mount Forest later on today, starting at 1 until 3:30 at the Mount Forest District Sports Complex. Seniors, head on down and have some fun. It's Seniors Games every Wednesday from 1 until 3:30. $3 a person. They play euchre, doubles euchre, and other games. Check out the What's Happening page as well here in Mount Forest. Kay Ayers is always posting about this fantastic seniors event happening every Wednesday, 1 until 3:30 p.m. Euchre, doubles euchre, and other games. Come on down, seniors, only $3 a person. Have some fun at the Mount Forest District Sports Complex, 1 until 3:30 p.m. You'll also be wanting to have lots of fun tomorrow at the Mount Forest District Sports Complex because Kay Ayers and the Senior Center for Excellence present the next Nurturing Our Wisdom workshop. It's Thursday, September the 24th. 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Have a great time this Thursday for the next Nurturing Our Wisdom workshop. Coming up, it's Magic with Rude here on 88.7 The River.
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2: For your Wednesday, you should be looking at a mix of sun and cloud. The high could hit 17. Tonight, clear skies, a low down to 7. Tomorrow, expect sun and a high of 20.
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Eric here on The Morning Show. Thank you so much for tuning in. Happy Wednesday, everybody. The week flying by already, and the hour flying by as well. You're still going to hear the Proclaimers as well as Mariah Stokes before the end of the hour. Around this time, I always like to share something that happened on this day in music history. For September the 23rd in 2001, Kylie Minogue topped the UK singles charts with her smash hit, Can't Get You Out of My Head. The song would later be named the country's 75th best-selling single of all time, while globally, the track marked the Australian's pop star's highest-selling single, and something she still has not topped, but an incredible achievement for this wonderful pop star. Kylie Minogue, Can't Get You Out of My Head, let's rock it here on The River.

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That was the Proclaimers with I'm Gonna Be 500 Miles. Fun fact, some U.S. radio stations initially banned the track out of fear that the Scottish word havering or havering, which means talking nonsense, was secretly a dirty word. The guys saying that they were walking 1,000 miles just to fall down at your door, which frankly sounds like a massive boundary issue, but hey, points for cardio. It's Eric here on the morning show, just about to wrap up the 7 o'clock hour on 88.7 The River, local radio at its best. If you're finally awake and ready to move, Mariah Stokes is up next, singing about wanting hands on my body. Personally, I'd settle for a coffee in my hand, but let's see where the morning takes us. Here's Hands on My Body right now on 88.7 The River.

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1: For your Wednesday, you should be looking at a mix of sun and cloud. The high could hit 17. Tonight, clear skies, a low down to 7. Tomorrow, expect sun and a high of 20.
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Good morning. Just after 8 o'clock, that was BB Rexha and her last hurrah. Eric here on The Morning Show. Thank you so much for starting your day with me. Britney Spears coming up. We got Sam Smith this hour. Chantel Kreviasek, the new one from Preston Pablo, and a classic from Tears for Fears by the end of the hour. Stick with me here for all kinds of great music. It's going to continue right now with Help Me, Joni Mitchell on 88.7 The River.

That was Blues Traveler with Run Around. Fun fact, frontman John Popper actually wrote that song as an unrequested love letter to the band's original bass player, Felicia Lewis, who left the group shortly after to become a doctor. He's singing how you can't find the words to say, which coincidentally enough is exactly the same medical condition I suffer from before my second cup of coffee. And a bit of a stutter this morning. It's Eric here on The Morning Show, and you're waking up on 88.7 The River, local radio at its best. If you're tired of people giving you the runaround, Chantel Kreviasek is up next to remind us that some drama just isn't worth it. She's singing Julia, You Break Like a Window Pane. Just hope that your morning is a little more put together than Miss Julia Roberts there. Here's Julia on the river.

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0: before you go, there's something I want you to have.
1: Oh, it's beautiful. But wait a minute, isn't this...
0: Yeah, yes it is.
1: But I thought the old lady dropped it into the ocean in the end.
0: Well, baby, I went down and got it for you.
1: Aw, you shouldn't have.

Oops, I Did It Again. That was Britney Spears on 88.7 The River. Local radio at its best. Just about 8:30, time flying here this morning. I have U2 coming up in just a bit. The new one from Preston Pablo, a classic from Sky and Tears for Fears. Timberland and One Republic by the end of the hour. A fun new thing popping up and starting today is the Rural Rec Room. Starting today, September the 16th, but it'll be happening again today because it's every Wednesday from 1 until 3:30 p.m. at the Mount Forest United Church. Use the rear entrance. It's at 175 Queen Street East right here in Mount Forest. So the Rural Rec Room is an opportunity for adults in the community to come on down and play some games. They're going to you're all welcome to join them to enjoy 2 hours of board games and connection. This is a safe space to spend time with others enjoying classic board games and card games. It's free and accessible. 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So Wednesday from 1 until 3:30 p.m. at the Mount Forest United Church. 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That's 519-604-5288. 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Right now, it's The Weeknd, I Feel It Coming on 88.7 The River.

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2: For your Wednesday, you should be looking at a mix of sun and cloud. The high could hit 17. Tonight, clear skies, a low down to 7. Tomorrow, expect sun and a high of 20.
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0: That was Sky and Love Song on 88.7 The River. Local radio at its best. Eric here on the morning show. Happy Wednesday as well. We are almost through the 8 o'clock hour, not long after 8:30. Tears for Fears still coming up. Timberland and One Republic. You'll hear Alessa Cara as well. Around this time, I always like to play a little game with you this morning. So let's do the Daily Double Feature. If you recognize that sound effect, yes, this will be a Jeopardy-style clue to a question, and the question is two movies that relate to a particular actor or actress. I'll describe two of their movies in the clue. Do your best to see if you can guess what the two films are. Our actor or actress for today is Anthony Mackie. It's Anthony Mackie's big birthday today. I've selected him and two of his movies. See if you can guess what they are. Years before picking up the shield to star as the patriotic hero in the Marvel blockbuster, Anthony Mackie famously stood on stage facing off against Eminem in the final rap battle of this 2002 drama. Years before picking up the shield to star as the patriotic hero in a Marvel blockbuster, Anthony Mackie famously stood on stage facing off against Eminem in the final rap battle of a 2002 drama. What were those two Anthony Mackie movies? Well, you're out of time for today. We were looking for the newest in the Captain America franchise, Brave New World, where Anthony Mackie did indeed step into the role of Captain America holding the shield. He, of course, was the Falcon in a lot of the other movies in the series, but that definitely the biggest one for Anthony Mackie. And getting his start on stage with Eminem in a rap battle was, of course, 8 Mile. That's right, 8 Mile. We were looking for Captain America, Brave New World. Hopefully you were able to guess those two films today. If you missed it, stay tuned around this time tomorrow to see what our daily double feature will be. And there's more great music here coming up on 88.7 The River.
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That was Tears for Fears with Everybody Wants to Rule the World. Fun fact, the signature shuffle groove on that track was actually inspired by the 1983 song Waterfront by Simple Minds. But Tears for Fears weren't kidding around with those lyrics. They were singing that, "Even while we sleep, we will find you." That sounds less of a pop song and more of a threat from the local tax office. Eric here on The Morning Show, and you're waking up on 88.7 The River, local radio at its best. If someone in your life is trying a bit too hard to rule the world, Alyssa Carr is up next to help us call them out for it. She's asking, why you gotta be so cold, and admitting, I was really rooting for you. We've all been there, Alyssa, usually right before we hit the unfollow button. Here's Rooting for You on The River.

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4: For your Wednesday, you should be looking at a mix of sun and cloud. The high could hit 17. Tonight, clear skies, a low down to 7. Tomorrow, expect sun and a high of 20.
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5: This is North Wellington Today on 88.7 The River, local radio at its best. It's Chris, joined today by George Gerard, Mount Forest Legion Branch 134. How are you doing, sir?
6: I'm doing well. How are you today, Chris?
5: Not bad at all, thanks. Thank you for joining us. We want to talk about some of the stuff going on with the Mount Forest Legion as we're creeping towards fall. Yeah. What's going on at the Legion?
6: Well, we're headed into Legion Week again this year. Legion Week is the 20th to the 26th, marking the 100th anniversary of the Legion as a whole. And on the 19th, we'll be doing swearing in of our new members from 1 to 4 with snacks and refreshment, and the public is welcome to come in as well.
5: Fantastic.
6: Then Friday the 25th, as part of Legion Week, we've got a comedy night planned. The doors are going to open at 7:30 and the show starts at 8. Our headliner is Dylan Gott, who's appeared on Yuck Yucks, Just for Laughs, Sirius XM, and even Comedy Central in the UK.
5: Dylan's done quite a lot of shows around the Toronto area, especially in the last few years. He's got several things on YouTube as well. So it'll be exciting to see him coming to Mount Forest.
6: Yeah, it's going to be quite a change, and he's going to be bringing at least one other comedian with him. We don't know who yet, but so there's a bit of a surprise in there as well for us.
5: They rarely travel alone. They always go in packs. Tickets for comedy night. What can you tell us about that?
6: The tickets for comedy night are going to be $20 if you get them at the Legion Lounge Bar. You can get them online through Eventbrite.
5: Okay.
6: Or you can come to the door, but that'll be $25 if there's any left to sell at the door. But we're hoping to sell out before then.
5: Fantastic.
6: And then just a reminder for our membership that they can come in and pay their dues. And of course, if anybody's interested in joining, it's still free to join the Legion for the rest of this year until December 31st.
5: And that is all part of the 100th anniversary celebrations, right?
6: That's right.
5: If someone wants to get more information or they would like to join the club, how do they get in touch with you guys?
6: The easiest way is to come into the lounge bar. It's open in the evenings from 4 until 7. And come on down, talk to the bartender, and they'll get a hold of one of us if it's needed. And otherwise, should be able to just leave a name and a number and we'll get in touch.
5: Perfect. You mentioned meat draws.
6: Yeah. In October, we're going to restart the meat draws, one a month, and that'll run through until next May.
5: Perfect. And that's always been a popular fundraiser for the Legion as well.
6: Yeah, it has been. And the product's really pretty good. We get it all locally.
5: Excellent.
6: So it's all good stuff.
5: Shop local, buy local, support local, keep the money all rolling around in Mount Forest.
6: Yeah, and keep it away from the United States.
5: What else is going on? And again, preliminary. Some of the stuff we don't have all the final details for yet is still coming up. But
6: yeah, later in the year, we're hoping to have another comedy night, probably around May, June. And in May as well, we will have the Mudmen again.
5: Oh, fantastic.
6: So they're coming back for another show.
5: How did you like the show earlier on this year?
6: I thought it was really good. And from everything I heard, everybody who attended really enjoyed it. So I'd encourage people, if you didn't get to come the first time, come out earlier, get a ticket, and I think you'll find you'll have a really good time.
5: Excellent. Yeah, don't be disappointed and find out there's no tickets left at the door.
6: No, that's never fun.
5: George, thank you so much for joining us today and telling us all about the upcoming events for the Mount Forest Legion. And we'll have you back in real soon to go over more stuff.
6: I hope so, and I really appreciate the opportunity, Chris. Take care.
5: Anytime at all. Thanks, everyone, for listening. It's North Wellington Today on 88.7 The River, local radio at its best.
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Good morning. That was Gowan, all the lovers in the world. It's Eric here on The Morning Show, and you're locked on to 88.7 The River, local radio at its best. Not too long after 9 o'clock, a huge thank you as well to this hour's sponsor, ITS Office Pro, right here in Mount Forest. Coming up, I've got more fantastic tunes. Stella Lefty in Boston, as well as Benson Boone slowing things down. We've got the Bare Naked Ladies coming up. We got Steely Dan, some Jesus Jones by the end of the hour. Right now, it's Fever Dream. Alex Warren on 88.7 The River.

0: Canadian legend Bryan Adams and Cuts Like a Knife on 88.7 The River, local radio at its best. Good morning, not long after 9 o'clock. Thank you so much for starting your day with me here. It's Eric on The Morning Show, and I still have fantastic music coming up this hour for you. Bare Naked Ladies in just a bit. Stella Lefty, we got Jesus Jones, Steely Dan, some Rihanna by the end of the hour. Stick around for all that great music and a great excuse for us to play a little game this morning. It is indeed time for...
1: Name that tune.
0: That's right. I give you a sample of a song that will play in its entirety later on this hour. Test your music knowledge this morning. Artist and song title. Can you name that tune?

Ooh, that's all you get for right now. Well, how about another little sample in a few seconds here, but that's all you're going to get. The first few seconds of the song, testing your music knowledge this morning. Can you indeed name that tune? All right, here it is one more time this morning. Can you guess that name, that tune?

0: All right, the whole song's playing later on this hour. Find out if you were right or wrong on today's Name That Tune. Emily Burgess and the Emberys, Excuses, in just a bit on 88.7 The River.
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0: Canada Dry by the Bare Naked Ladies this morning on 88.7 The River. 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Good morning, Eric here on The Morning Show. We are just about at 9:30, the time flying here. Thank you so much for starting the day with me. I'll be wrapping up in a bit. Stella Lefty, though, still coming up. We got Steely Dan and some Rihanna, Jesus Jones by the end of the hour. The name that tune reveal will be in just a little bit. And letting you know, coming up this Friday, right here in Mount Forest, the Mount Forest Royal Canadian Branch 134 are hosting a night of stand-up comedy. That's right, this Friday, September the 25th, featuring Dylan Gott. Dylan has regularly appeared across Toronto, places like Yuck Yucks and other comedy clubs, and he's bringing some of his friends with him here to Mount Forest for a great night of comedy. The show starts at 8 p.m., doors are at 7:30. Tickets are only $20 each, available at the Legion or online through their QR code. You see the posters around town with Dylan's face on them. Scan the QR code. You can also order them online and get them before they're gone. Here's a little sample of Dylan Gott's comedy as well, if you're curious what you're in for coming up this Friday. Here's Dylan talking about how his wife is a trusted friend to her group of friends, but how they may question that when he's around.
1: She's the trusted friend for all her friends. She builds them back up when they're going through stuff, and it's really fun to watch that. And then her friends realize who I am and lose all confidence in my wife's decision-making abilities. One of her friends came over crying. Within 10 minutes, she had built her back up. Later in the night, this lady watched me walk into the bathroom with a sandwich, walk out, no sandwich. You can see her do the mental math. Best case scenario, this guy flushed a sandwich down the toilet. Like, that's the most hygienic option right now.
0: Should be lots more laughs coming up this Friday at the Mount Forest Legion. Get your tickets before they're gone. Show starts at 8. Doors are at 7:30. Going to be a great time coming up this Friday, September the 25th, right here in Mount Forest, a night of stand-up comedy with Dylan Gott. Here's Slow It Down, Mr. Benson Boone on 88.7 The River.

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0: For your Wednesday, you should be looking at a mix of sun and cloud. The high could hit 17. Tonight, clear skies, a low down to 7. Tomorrow, expect sun and a high of 20.
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0: Still Lefty on the train back to Boston. It's Eric here on the morning show. Thank you so much for tuning in. You're waking up here on 88.7 The River, local radio at its best. I got more great music to wrap up this hour. Rihanna as well as Steely Dan in just a little bit. Stick around at 10 o'clock. It is Town Hall with Murray Calder, of course, because it is Wednesday. Town Hall with Murray Calder, and we are in the thralls of the municipal election. Michelle McInnes is the guest for today on Town Hall. We are doubling up. There's an extra town hall tomorrow at 10 o'clock as well with James Craig. But stay tuned for today's town hall at 10 o'clock with Michelle McInnes and our host, Murray Calder. We are going to have Eddie Voxen in to do the mid-morning mix at 10:30. So stick around for that as well. We have got Cameron in on Mel's Diner. Chris, that's at noon. Chris doing the River Ride Home at 2 o'clock. Lots of fantastic voices and great music coming up here on the river. So thank you so much for sticking around with us and enjoy that coming up. A huge thank you as well to this hour's sponsor, ITS Office Pro, right here in Mount Forest. All right, folks, I was talking about the great music. Sounds like a perfect time for us to wrap up our little game of...
1: Name That Tune.
0: Gave you a sample of this track near the top of the hour. Were you able to name it from just the first few seconds? Released in February of 1990, it was a blockbuster debut single by this pop trio, a group formed by daughters of members of the Beach Boys and the Mamas and the Papas. Written by Chyna Phillips as a message of hope during her personal recovery from substance abuse, the inspirational anthem became a massive commercial juggernaut, eventually dethroning Madonna's Vogue and hitting number one on the Billboard Hot 100, finishing up as the top single of the year as well. The song later earned an iconic multi-generational revival thanks to its unforgettable feature in the finale of the 2011 hit comedy Bridesmaids. I remember it as well from Harold and Kumar Go to White Castle, but hey, everyone's got a different place for this track. Were you able to name that tune? Let's rock it right now. It was Wilson Phillips, Hold On 88.7 The River.

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0: Good morning, local radio at its best, 88.7 The River. That was Steely Dan with Hey 19. It's Eric here on The Morning Show, and time for me to wrap things up for a Wednesday. Because just like a certain wandering Canadian legend, it's time for us all to head on down the road. And thank you for spending your morning with us. Wherever today takes you, may the traffic be light, the coffee be strong, and the music always be good. We'll be back to do it all again tomorrow morning. Until then, take care and keep it right here on 88.7 The River. Until tomorrow,
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0: 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And opinions expressed are not necessarily those of Saugeen Community Radio Incorporated. 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
2: Welcome to Town Hall in 88.7 The River. I'm your host, Murray Calder, and I have with me from Ward 1, Michelle McInnes. How are you doing, Michelle?
3: Very good today, Murray. How about yourself?
2: So far, so good. Nice sunny one. We do these things pre-recorded, so this will air tomorrow morning at 10 o'clock. So when I'm out cutting my grass, or as I say, smoking my grass, I'll be listening to you, and so we'll have right at her. I guess my first question is, what got you out of the easy chair?
3: Oh, goodness, Murray. Well, I have had a calling to public service since I was a very young girl. Originally, it was in the form of thinking I was going to solve world hunger. Now I've scaled back my expectations a little bit in my older age, but I knew that that calling was there. And shortly after moving to Ward 1, I quickly realized that this township was that initial calling. As they say, you pull a thread of your sweater and you think it's just a little thread and you're going to pull it and move on. But that thread kept on going and going, Murray. And once I started looking, I couldn't stop looking. And I just became more and more interested in some things that maybe we could do to shake things up around here.
2: So what's wrong in Ward 1?
3: Oh, goodness, Murray, that's a loaded question. I want to start by saying that public service is a thankless job, right? And yes. I admire every single person that puts their name in the hat to do this. Oftentimes, it's just human nature that we look to find time to give the constructive feedback, but not so much the positive feedback, right? So on a positive note, I want to say that, I find our current counselor does review the minutes in great detail and does ask thoughtful questions at the meetings. I think where the disconnect is, the follow through and having that strength to descend from the group, so to speak, or to really have your voice heard and definitely stick up for the ward and make sure that you're voting in a way that recognizes your representation of this ward.
2: Well, okay. I know right now Wellington North, Ward 1, actually any one of the wards, there's going to be a huge amount of growth in the next 20 years.
3: Yes.
2: That's pretty much a given.
3: Yes.
2: So first of all, let's take a look at your credentials. What makes you think that you can be on here as a counselor and help with that growth?
3: Well, I'm glad you asked, Murray. I've been in the finance space since 2008. And in 2013, I took on a more entry-level role as a district manager with a financial institution. And at that time, that particular business had only 5 stores and did not have online. Fast forward to today, almost 40 stores across Canada, a 24-hour online department, and soon to be moving into the U.S. And so I have been a part of a growing organization before. I have dealt with books, in fact, larger than this township's books, in my professional capacity. Most prior to what I'm doing right now, I was a vice president of lending. Mm. I did step down from that position, Murray, actually to run for this position because I didn't feel that it would be proper of me to commit to something that I wouldn't possibly have the hours to commit to. And so I'm still in the financial field just as a director as opposed to a VP, which allows me the space to give the ward and the township the attention and commitment it deserves.
2: Well, you're just right now making sure you've got irons in the fire, but I want the right irons in the fire. Having said that, then what would down the road as we keep going, because that's where we're going, what do you see for Ward 1 that you would like to see enhanced?
3: The big thing I'd like to see enhanced, Murray, is how we communicate and the methods and

0: which we use to communicate. And so last night I was actually, I've been attending council meetings now, mostly virtual, but definitely in person as well for several years. And last night I was in person in a meeting and I did delegate about it. And my biggest concern, it was regarding the development on Highway 6. And my biggest concern, like you said, growth and change is happening. Mm-hmm. That's just inevitable. The concern is not the growth. The concern is the lack of communication and how the residents are feeling so unsettled about the growth due to the lack of communication. I think we have a population of varying ages and communication preferences. And so we really need to leverage any communication model we have to get information out there. And I also think that the average taxpayer, Murray, is not going to read a 300-page document, and that there's a lot of opportunity for them to miss information within those 300, 400, whatever pages documents. So I would love to see the information condensed and communicated to taxpayers in a method, in a way in which they will read, and the average taxpayer can take that in and then have questions and thoughtful feedback to provide to the conversation.
1: Well, as I've been going through this series of interviews with the different candidates, I've been learning the different wards. Ward 1, where exactly is it? And let's start with that.
0: Ward 1 is a bit of an odd shape. So it goes down just Side Road 4 in that general area. It's hard to explain the exact cutoff, but from there down Seven Bridges, all the way up and around to the, if you're driving in from Arthur on the 6 to the left-hand side of Main Street.
1: Yes.
0: And so it does that loop kind of from the left-hand side of Main Street all the way around up Highway 6, down Side Road 4, Side Road 5, and then from there across through Seven Bridges Road and connects back around.
1: Yeah. So you're starting to deal in the Mount Forest area.
0: Yes. Yes, that's right.
1: Definitely. Okay, I've got a loaded question for you.
0: Oh, I can't wait to hear it, Murray.
1: Okay, Mount Forest, the big issue right now, swimming pool.
0: Dun, dun, dun.
1: Yeah, how are we going to handle that?
0: Oh, goodness, Murray. Well, that's actually one of the strings I pulled, interestingly enough, was the swimming pool. That really is one of the things, many things that brought me here. However, it's super complex, Murray, and I don't want to pretend that it's not.
1: Yes.
0: But the $5.3 million estimate, I promise you that's no longer accurate. That is several years old. And with inflation and tariffs and the state of the economy, certainly it's going to be, you know, I don't pretend to be an engineer, but if I had to put a number on it, I'd say it's closer to 8 to 10 than $5.3 million. That is a very hefty price tag for something that can be used for a few weeks a year. And so, and further to that, the design. I don't know that the design, we need all of that, Murray. I don't know that we need beachfront and cabanas and all of those bells and whistles in order to achieve the goal of, you know, teaching our kids that vital life skill, getting our senior community out and active again, you know, just having a place for the community to gather. I don't think that we need all of that. And so if you gave me my ideal solution, Murray, wrapped up with a beautiful bow, it would be that we would reimagine what that might look like. Mm-hmm. And we would do it in a way that later it could become an indoor facility. So it's my understanding that Arthur was actually built that way, Murray. It's a perfectly adequate public pool and was built in a fashion that later could become an indoor facility. That's my understanding. Regardless if I'm correct or not, I would definitely want to ideally make Mount Forest Pool in a fashion that could later be an indoor facility so that as our township and the needs of the township grow, as we hopefully solve our $12.8 million a year infrastructure deficit problem, we could then take a look at it and build it based on the community that we have in front of us at that time. So I think it allows us room to grow if we did it that way, Murray.
1: So you're telling me we might have a pool, but we want to make sure that it doesn't enhance the deficit.
0: That's right. We have to do it in a fiscally responsible way, Murray. Our taxpayers, the continuous solution, we have a largely residential tax base here, Murray, as I'm sure you know. And the repeated solution seems to be to reach into the taxpayer's pocket. And the taxpayer is tapped out, you know. And so we need to reimagine what things look like, Murray, from the pool to many different services and how we provide them. I think we need to reimagine it. And so definitely I would love to see a pool. I do believe that swimming is a vital life skill for our youth and important for our senior community as well. I just really think we need to get creative and reimagine what that could look like and do it in a way that's fiscally responsible and allows the facility to grow with the population.
1: So you're definitely looking for input from the general population on how we're going to take and do this. Give us your input.
0: 100% always, Marie. And I don't think that that input comes in the form of a survey that they once did that only has 125 respondents. I think that that's a very small sample to represent the larger taxpayer base. And so, yes, I definitely would want input from the ward and the township as a whole before we finalize anything. I'm very much pro-pool. I'm just not pro-pool the way it looks today.
1: Okay. Let's move on here. We're swimming pool. That's one thing we got to watch. The other thing is basically the construction that's going to go on in Ward 1. And I'll start off with development charges.
0: I'm going to be so honest with you, Murray. If somebody had asked me a few years ago, I think I would have said that I was likely to be a developer's best friend. I was pretty gung-ho development due to the housing crisis mostly. Now that I live here in the real world and I've taken my time to do my homework and become educated, I'm not saying I'm anti-development. We need housing. I'm saying that I really pull back the reins of my line of thinking because development charges absolutely have to really take into account not just what that looks like today, but what it could look like a few years from now. So what I mean by that, Murray, is, for example, let's just say we have a development that today we have the capacity to suit that development, but it's going to push us just to the brink of that capacity. So now we need to go and we need to increase that capacity load. That needs to be considered in development. Or again, we shouldn't be reaching into our taxpayers' pockets down the road to subsidize development. And so, I know we have to be fair to developers, and I know that we need to be attractive to developers, Murray, right? And so it's that beautiful balancing act you have to pay, because if you're too tough, developers won't come anywhere near you and you won't have housing. And if you're too lackadaisy, then we're reaching into the taxpayer's pocket. And so there's that middle ground balance that we need to find there, I believe.
1: Well, I've found that my time when I was in government, developers will tend to march by their own drumbeat. And quite frankly, right now, I know in Mount Forest, we don't really have any shortage of labor, of the labor force.
0: That's
1: here.
0: True. Luckily.
1: We do have a shortage of housing.
0: Yes.
1: And I want to quantify this type of housing. Affordable housing.
0: Yes, that's right.
1: How would you be addressing that?
0: This is a question I feared the most from you today, Marie, because the truth is two things. There's no easy solution. And also, I don't want to sound like I'm passing the buck when I say this, but that really is more under the county and the provincial purview than it is council. Now, that doesn't mean that we can't work in partnership with them. We do very much have some say in terms of zoning and bylaws and working in cooperation with all of the various agencies. And so that is a really tricky one that I don't pretend to have an easy answer to, because there isn't an easy answer. If there was, we wouldn't be in this problem, not just in this township, but across Canada as a whole. And so I do know that we do need to see more cooperation between all levels of government to achieve this, and that we need to definitely, when we're looking at housing, it seems like in Mount Forest specifically, Murray, that when we're doing these developments, it's not affordable housing. And so we need to refocus on that. At the same time, Murray, the minute we do, you know, you get the complaints that, you know, oh, all these stacked row houses and the driveways aren't big enough and the, you know, the traffic congestion, all those things. And so it's, again, a perfect balancing act that will need to be examined. But I would be a liar to sit here and tell you that I had a beautiful, wonderful answer for affordable housing, because I do not. But I am interested in it. I do care about it. And it is definitely something that we need to work cooperatively with the county and with the province and even the federal government at times to achieve cooperatively.
1: Okay, like with that type, right off the bat, you're going to get your the developers are going to come back about the development charges and everything. But you, as a councillor, are going to be faced with the point of, I have to have that money for sidewalks, curbs, basically roads, and all the good stuff that's underneath roads.
0: Yes.
1: is there a balance that you can come up with?
0: Well, I think one of the things that's missing right now, Murray, and this is just from my perspective, it doesn't mean it's in fact missing, is the relationship aspect. Some residents, we use Highway 6 as an example, they didn't even realize that that development had switched hands, let alone what the future looked like in 6 months, 12 months, a year, 2 years, 3 years. And so I do believe that we need to work cooperatively with the developers to try to find mutually beneficial solutions and to make sure that the people that are affected most by the development that's going in are consulted in a huge way on more than one occasion, and that they're brought together, because there's almost always, I'm very big, and I've said it a few times in this interview, on mutually beneficial solutions. I feel like they're almost always there if people are willing to put in the work, listen, open their ears, open their minds, and work cooperatively. But like I said at the first, I do feel very strongly that developers have to pay their share of the infrastructure that their development is going to require, be that in sewage and wastewater, be that in sidewalks. A lot of it isn't glamorous, the things that we talk about when we talk about infrastructure, but I do believe that they need to pay their way in their development to make sure that it doesn't come from the taxpayer's pocket.
1: Okay. We're coming up here on a break. What I'd like to talk about, Michelle, when we come back, is basically with recreation in Mount Forest, because that is becoming very, very important.
0: Yes.
1: We're expanding, and I think minor sports, whatnot like that, these are all things that, so I'll let you think about that while we go to a break.
0: Perfect. Look forward to it, Murray.
1: There we are. So, ladies and gentlemen, this is Town Hall in 88.7 The River. I'm your host, Murray Calder. I have with me Michelle McInnes from Ward 1, and we're talking politics, and we will be right back.

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0: Welcome back to Town Hall and 88.7 The River. I'm your host, Murray Calder. I have with me Michelle McInnes from Ward 1. And interesting times because, quite frankly, we're getting more and more involved in community commitment sort of thing. So let's take a look at minor sports. That's how you get a community that's going to become vibrant. How are you going to handle that?
1: So listen, Murray, this is actually why I'm so passionate currently about the old arena. It's because I'm so involved in local sports. And so currently, my son plays both local and he's AP'd in rep hockey. And so we are a hockey family and I am the director on the Mount Forest Minor Hockey Board. And I can tell you that we are competing for ice time even as it exists today. And fun fact, oftentimes ice time goes to Center Wellington before it goes to our local boys and girls. And so it is something that is getting more and more challenging. I would not be the ice scheduler for local hockey. You couldn't pay me. There is no number in which I would do that because it's become so complicated, Murray. And so we have the Sportsplex, which is basically our only area for indoor recreation in Mount Forest. And I am running for Ward 1, so that being my primary concern. And now here we are, much like the old Lions Pool, much like the school in Kenilworth, here we are with the arena, another asset, another municipal asset that we've allowed to degrade down to this point that we're looking at demolition. And so I've joked that I'm going to form, because they tricked me on the pool, Murray. They tricked me. They filled it in. So I often joke that I'm going to form a human chain so that the arena cannot be demolished, because that's how passionately I feel about recreation and indoor spaces, and not just for hockey. You know, we have some very passionate pickleball players in this community, okay. Murray, and seniors. Our seniors do not have a senior center. We have the organization, the Senior Center for Excellence, but they are basically like transients having to go from location to location to location versus having any dedicated spot to meet. And so not just recreation for youth, recreation for our seniors as well is a huge concern, even as it exists today. Forget about the 150 houses behind Cork Street. Forget about the 411 house development on Highway 6. Today, right now, Murray, we have a concern. And so that's definitely something that we need to take a very hard look at.
0: Very good. I'm going to kind of jump around a wee bit here, because I'll tell you, if I don't mention this, I'll get hammered. You got farmers.
1: Yes.
0: In your community.
1: Yes.
0: Are you very cognizant of what their problems are and everything? And how would you go about addressing it?
1: I'm very, first and foremost, Murray, I have a deep level of respect for our farmers. They put food on our table. I have to catch myself, you know, sometimes when I'm driving down the road and I'm a little late for something and I'm slowed down to 20 kilometers an hour and I allow my brain for 1 second to start cursing the tractor, I very quickly correct myself and remind myself exactly what that tractor is doing and what it's there to achieve. And so I have a deep level of respect for our farming community. I actually, though I'm running for Ward 1, I've been trying to help out some farmers actually in Ward 4 that are facing some different challenges from within their facility. And I don't pretend to be an agriculture expert, Murray. I'm not, but I'm here to listen. I'm here to learn. And I understand that, you know, these costs are getting exuberant for some of them. It's putting them right out of the competitive marketplace. And farming is a huge part of Wellington North as a whole. And so without our farmers, we're in trouble, Murray. And so I think right. We should all have a deep level of respect for them and make sure that we're making ourselves available to constantly be, because somebody's problem or need today may be very different than it is tomorrow, than it is the next day. It's the situation evolves quite quickly, especially in the current economy. And so we really have to keep our ears open and make sure that we have a relationship in which our farmers can come to us openly and that they will feel heard and that they feel supported, not just by the municipality, but we talked about community earlier, Murray, by our community as a whole, because without them, all of our bellies are going to be hungry when we lay our heads on our pillow tonight. True. Right, Murray?
0: Yes. Well, you've got a balancing act in front of you, because quite frankly, you're looking at using land. The farmers use land. And when it's gone, I have one that I have on my wall. They ain't making it no more. Mm-hmm. So you have right. to be your housing developments. You don't want them to go out. You basically want them to go up, sort of thing. And that's to save land. Are you prepared for that?
1: I am prepared for that, Murray. The last thing I would want is for development to be at the expense of our farmers. That really is something I don't have a huge appetite to swallow, so to speak. That said, going up is not so desirable. But like you said, Murray, you can't have it all, right? And so you do have to, unfortunately, make considerations and decisions based on the information that you have and trying to suit the broader public. And so, yes, we will have to go up, Murray. We do need, in some cases, different forms of housing.
0: Yep.
1: You know, Murray, I've been doing a lot of research. I don't want to speak on turn. I wasn't even going to say this today, but I just find myself so drawn to these tiny homes these days because we do have seniors and single people that are looking for housing. To house yourself on a single person's income is almost impossible, Murray. And our seniors are being with rent increases, particularly when they don't own, are being just, you know, increased out of affordability. And so my mind can't stop thinking about tiny houses and how they may play a role in growing this community in a way that's more palatable, let's say, for your regular resident, but also a way that might suit the needs of many of the residents and the affordability and many different other things. So tiny houses has been on my mind actually lately, Murray. Don't have all the answers yet, though.
0: Yeah, well, that could be a solution to a problem. Anyways, Michelle, it's my practice that when we get close to the end of an interview, I like to give whoever's here on the other side of the microphone your 2 minutes, so have at her.
1: Well, first of all, thank you for having me today to 88.7 The River and to you, Murray, for being such a wonderful host. I really appreciate this opportunity. I've been on the river many of times and have many of opportunities to be here, and I just love the local charm that this station has. So thank you guys all for keeping that intact. And to the residents of Ward 1 and the township as a whole, you know, I don't pretend to have experience I don't have. I am new to municipal politics and I am not a politician by nature. I don't tend to answer questions with questions and I don't tend to talk in circles. And so you're not going to get that from me. I'm not the person for you if that's what people are looking for. But listen, Murray, I care. I have such a burning desire to serve this township, to look at the $12.8 million deficit, to leverage my finance background and make some meaningful change while respecting the taxpayer's pocket and not consistently digging back into it. The desire is there. The willingness to listen is there. I'd like to believe the intelligence level is there. Mm-hmm. And the frank ability just to say, I don't know what I don't know, but I'll find someone that does. I do think we have a huge opportunity to leverage local expertise a lot more than what we have been doing. And so I would love that discussion to be brought to the table as well. And so if you want someone that is very accessible, that will answer your calls, will answer your emails, will still be knocking at your door after the campaign is over, especially when issues are directly going to impact your neighborhood, I'm your candidate and I would really appreciate your vote. More than anything, though, democracy, guys, let's make sure that we vote. We had a very low voter turnout in the last election, and I would just love to see the will of the voters come to life here in Wellington North. And so please, I ask everyone, even if I'm not your candidate, please get out there and vote. Thank you for having me, Murray.
0: Well said. So, ladies and gentlemen, we ran out of time. So we've had with us Michelle McInnes from Ward 1. Obviously, a candidate that has the fire. I used to have it at one time.
1: Throw it in my belly, Murray.
0: There we are. Thanks for coming, Michelle.
1: Thank you for having me.
0: So, ladies and gentlemen, this has been Town Hall in 88.7 The River. I'm your host, Murray Calder, and we will see you the next time.
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5: For your Wednesday, you should be looking at a mix of sun and cloud. The high could hit 17. Tonight, clear skies, a low down to 7. Tomorrow, expect sun and a high of 20.
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2: For your Wednesday, you should be looking at a mix of sun and cloud. The high could hit 17. Tonight, clear skies, a low down to 7. Tomorrow, expect sun and a high of 20.
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0: Mount Forest Royal Canadian Legion Branch 134 will be hosting a night of stand-up comedy on Friday, September 25th, featuring Dylan Gott. 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
2: Wednesday afternoon, looking at mainly sunny skies, along with 20 to 40 kilometer winds blowing from the east. The temperature at a high of 18 degrees, the UV index at 6 or higher. Clear skies this evening, along with 30 kilometer winds blowing from the east. The temperature drops to a low of 7 degrees overnight.
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3: 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How are you, Kay?
4: Today, I am just fine, Chris. How are you?
3: I'm not bad at all, thank you.
4: Good.
3: Thank you very much for joining us. We want to talk all about the next Mount Forest Now, Nurturing Our Wisdom Workshop.
4: We do.
3: Coming up Thursday, September 24th, 1 p.m. at the Mount Forest and District Sports Complex. And this time, we're going to have an exclusive Beyond the Aisles look at Mount Forest Foodland.
4: I know. When I go into the store, I can only see so much. And then they have barricades up that won't let me go any further, right?
3: It's like a force field at the back.
4: Yeah. And if I try and cross it, it's like an electric fence. You know, they won't let me back there. So I asked Matt Takas, the owner of it, if he would show us a behind the scenes thing.
3: Okay.
4: And so he jumped on it and said, yes, he would love to do that. So he's coming to show us videos and pictures of behind the scenes. He'll talk about when the new store was built. Also, he's going to talk about Sobeys is who owns Foodland.
3: The parent company.
4: That's a far nicer word for it. The parent company. Apparently, we're doing a commercial for television.
3: Okay.
4: And so they had to pick which store was going to be in the commercial. And they picked our very own Mount Forest Foodland for the Sobeys commercial.
3: Oh, that's fantastic.
4: Yeah.
3: I know when they were building this one, that there were a lot of new features and new design things and elements they were going to be using that were going to become the standard in new Foodlands as they're being built across the province.
4: Well, aren't you just smart? Good for you. No, that's great. I didn't know that.
3: Yeah. Fantastic, beautiful new store, which still, I mean, it feels like it's been here forever now, but it's still relatively new.
4: Yeah, because when you walk in, it still feels new and fresh. You can almost hear the cows mooing and the pigs, whatever noise they make, you know? Yeah. I like the store personally. And so it's just great that we get to hear the behind the scenes story. And I said to him the day I was in there, that was the day that they had a vehicle that went on fire out in the parking lot. And I said, you can even talk about that. You know? So anyhow, I think it'll be interesting, as well as rumor has it that he's going to bring a few treats for us.
3: Ooh.
4: And I said, that's how you win the hearts of seniors, is give them something to eat and something for free.
3: And there is no shortage of stuff in there that he could bring, because they've got the bakery right on site, all the hot food preparation right on site now,
4: exactly,
3: as well.
4: Exactly. Yes. And that he said fantastic. They have good sausages. I have no idea what we're going to have, and I am not promising anything, but maybe just a rotten cookie. I don't know. Yeah.
3: How do you come up with the ideas for your Nurturing Our Wisdom workshops? You just wander up to like a mat at the store and say, hey, I'm interested in this. Yeah. So if I'm interested in this, I can't be the only one wondering this.
4: That's what I think.
3: Yeah.
4: If I think it would be kind of cool, then maybe somebody else might think the same thing.
3: Sure.
4: Come out to this on September the 24th and join us and have a look-see.
3: It's free admission, as always, to these events. No need to register. You just show up at 1 o'clock on Thursday, September 24th at the Mount Forest Sportsplex and enjoy the latest Mount Forest Nurturing Our Wisdom workshop, Beyond the Aisles. Where'd you come up with that rather than

0: seems like a well-functioning, well-running store, thanks to Matt and his staff over there.
1: Absolutely.
0: Looking forward to this event.
1: There you go.
0: If someone would like more information, is there a phone number they can call?
1: Sure. They can call Senior Center for Excellence, which is 519-638-1000. Or you can find me on Facebook. I'm Kay Ayers. That's it.
0: Perfect. Kay, thank you so much for coming in and talking to us today.
1: Thank you.
0: And thanks, everyone, for listening. 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

Good afternoon and welcome to Mel's Diner. You're hanging out with Cameron. It is Wednesday, September 3rd, hump day, and we're all downhill from here. It's a beautiful sunshiny day, still a little on the cool side, but I'll take the sunshine. We all need a little bit vitamin D in our systems before that S word starts coming and showing its ugly face. We have an awesome lineup for you today. We got introduced with Soft Sal and Linda Ronstadt. I didn't realize that Tainted Love, although there are so many covers of it, is a one-hit wonder. We have a lot more of that coming up for you. We got some Michael Jackson, some Corey Hart, some Beatles. So sit back, relax, enjoy your lunch, enjoy the show, and thanks for listening to Local Radio at its best.

0: Perhaps it's wishful thinking, but I need to correct myself. At my introduction, I said that it was September 3rd, and unfortunately, it is September 23rd. But I'm okay with it being September 3rd. Let's go back a little bit and enjoy some more warm weather that we had back then. For your national days today, it is National Apple Cider Vinegar. Good for everything. Can't stand the smell nor the taste, but it's great for a lot of things. Recipes, cleaning, all the things. It is also International Day of Sign Languages. Do you know sign language? I know sign language. Well, the basics anyways. It's been a while. And National Snack Stick Day. So like snacks that are sticks. I think there's pretzels and other things. Coming up after this little break, we got Michael Jackson.
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0: Wednesday afternoon, looking at mainly sunny skies, along with 20 to 40 kilometer winds blowing from the east. The temperature at a high of 18 degrees, the UV index at 6 or higher. Clear skies this evening, along with 30 kilometer winds blowing from the east. The temperature drops to a low of 7 degrees overnight.
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0: you are looking for something to do today while your children are at school, or even if you don't have any children and you're an adult and you just want something to do today, the Rural Rec Room is open. Everyone is welcome to join. It's 2 hours of board games and connections. It's a safe place to spend time with others, enjoying classic board and card games. It's free and accessible. You can join Angie. She's a peer worker with the Mount Forest Health Family Health Team for the fun, accessible activity. And it is open to adults in Wellington North on Wednesdays from 1 to 3 at the Mount Forest United Church, and that would be at the rear entrance. And that's from 1 until 3. So there you go. If you want something to do this afternoon, go and play some games.
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7: Cameron Nicholson's behind the counter, ready to serve up some 70s, 80s, and 90s music for you. Nostalgia, hot and fresh, just the way you like it.

That was the Everly Brothers with Wake Up Little Susie. Wake Up Little Susie, it was actually banned in Boston for its suggestive lyrics that were about teenagers falling asleep at a drive-in movie and waking up late. Songwriter Felice Bryant dismissed academic interpretations of the song as having a deeper meaning related to female sexuality, saying the interpreter was off in tutu land somewhere. In 1957, recording of Wake Up Little Susie was inducted into the Grammy Hall of Fame, and it was the Everly Brothers' first number one hit. I did not know any of that, and now that I do, I'm going to have to listen to it again with all that new information.

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3: Wednesday afternoon, looking at mainly sunny skies, along with 20 to 40 kilometer winds blowing from the east. The temperature at a high of 18 degrees, the UV index at 6 or higher. Clear skies this evening, along with 30 kilometer winds blowing from the east. The temperature drops to a low of 7 degrees overnight.
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2: Wednesday afternoon, looking at mainly sunny skies, along with 20 to 40 kilometer winds blowing from the east. The temperature at a high of 18 degrees, the UV index at 6 or higher. Clear skies this evening, along with 30 kilometer winds blowing from the east. The temperature drops to a low of 7 degrees overnight.
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4: 70 years ago, Saturday nights in Mount Forest were a reward after a long week of hard work, rural chores, restraint, and anticipation. Most people shopped only once a week, and that was on Saturdays, when husbands had the time to bring their wives into town when many women did not drive. For some, it was all they could afford. They would just sit in their truck and watch the faces go by. People from town parked in the afternoon in order to have a parking spot for the evening. This was a practice that annoyed farm folk, as they would rush through their chores to arrive early for the only break in their week. Town historian Fred McLuhan wrote, "Saturday night could be had for not much more than a dollar. This would pay your way to the show, ice cream, sundae, a hot dog or a hamburg, and a couple of drafts." An early evening parade would kick off every Saturday summer evening with the bands playing at Wellington and Main Streets. After that, with everything open from the taverns to the library to the Roxy, the night was yours. If you were young, you had a car. You had to make time to cruise the main drag. To the north, you turned at the Fina, and then south to Reynolds' White Rose. But you could change it up by turning a little sooner. Even if you were driving your parents' car, you rolled down the window, cranked up the tunes, and took your best girl for a ride. The important thing was to be seen, and to see who else was in town that evening. Mount Forest could boast as many as 18 hotels in 1880, but with the arrival of the automobile and better roads, travel became easier. By 1950, there were three popular hotels that survived the March of Progress: the Kent, the Belmont, and the Mount Royal. On any given Saturday night, the taverns of these three hotels were boisterous, busy, and boozy. Each one had a character of its own, and it was reflected in their patrons. Of course, there were many townspeople who would not frequent the taverns, ever or consider themselves hotel people. But for those who were so inclined, the basic Kent, the working-class Belmont, or the dressier Mount Royal all saw fights and friends, heard belly laughs and whispered secrets, and witnessed tall tales and quiet tears. And then there were the dances. For Mount Forest, it was the Oddfellows Hall. There were dances where romances started and hearts were broken. But if you were lucky enough to scrape together 50 cents, they were a social must. Once George Plume took your money at the door, the music hit you as you entered the hall. Even if you were a shy young man who stood and watched the girls dance, you could be entertained by jivers like Jim McLuhan, who never missed a beat. Ted Linder's garage and hot dog stand was a popular place to park your car, where it could be clearly admired and meet up with friends on a Saturday night. For all the locals, it was simply known as Ted's. If you could save 25 cents from the grocery money on Saturday night and set it on the counter in exchange for one of Ted's foot-long hot dogs, you felt like a king. They were thought to be one of the best dogs in the country, and to taste them was to love them. Everyone seemed to have a weakness for a foot-long topped with Ted's homemade, much-guarded secret mustard and relish. Ted's place was more than just a hot dog stand. It was a meeting place for friends and neighbors.
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Britney Spears, Baby One More Time on 88.7 The River, local radio at its best. It's Chris, a little after 2 o'clock on your Wednesday afternoon. Welcome to the River Ride Home. Tons of great music coming up over the next 4 hours. In this hour alone, we've got Outfield, Charlie XCX, got Tate McRae, got The Police later on as well. Tons of others. Celebrate a big celebrity birthday at the end of the hour. Go through some honorable mentions in a little bit. We've got the Big Dumb Question coming up later on this afternoon. Look at some of your answers from yesterday's Big Dumb Questions shortly as well. Right now, it's R City and Adam Levine locked away on 88.7 The River.

April wine, enough is enough. On 88.7 The River, it's Chris on the ride home around about quarter after two. It's Wednesday afternoon. More great music coming up. Big celebrity birthday to wrap up this first hour. Right now, I've got the honorable mentions for September the 23rd. We're going to start off with a couple of born on this days. Mickey Rooney, born on this day in 1920, passed away in 2014. A child actor who ended up with a career in entertainment lasting more than 80 years. Very successful for Mr. Mickey Rooney. Ray Charles, also born on this day in 1930, passed away in 2004. The Godfather of Soul, Hit the Road Jack, Georgia on My Mind, just two of the massive hits from Mr. Ray Charles. Birthdays today. Hasan Minhaj is 41 years old today. Stand-up comedian, a correspondent on The Daily Show. Anthony Mackie is 48 from The Hurt Locker, Million Dollar Baby. He was also Sam Wilson and Falcon in the Marvelverse. Jason Alexander is 67 years old today. George Costanza, of course, on Seinfeld, also in several movies, and the voice of Duckman. You thrust your pelvis, yeah. Finally, Rosalind Chow is 69 years old today. Keiko O'Brien on Star Trek The Next Generation and Deep Space Nine. Big one at the end of the hour right near its outfield. 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

0: Dan and Shay and Justin Bieber, 10,000 hours on 88.7 The River. It's Chris around about 20 after 2 on your Wednesday afternoon. We're going to look at the big dumb answers from yesterday's big dumb question. The question yesterday was, what is something completely ridiculous that your pet is absolutely terrified of? Tons of answers came in for this one. Sarah in Hanover said, the toaster or frying pan if Raphael is making things, as the chance of the smoke alarm going off is higher. She's also afraid of the hose. We've never sprayed her with it. And the eldest kid's water bottle. Giselle also said, the sound of deep frying, maybe because she's scared of the smoke alarm. I'm not sure the toaster or deep fryer is supposed to automatically set off your smoke alarm. Kat here in Mount Forest said, my lab was terrified of the bath. If you said the word bath, she would run and hide. You'd find her cowered in a corner shaking. A lake, pond, swamp, couldn't keep her out. Makes no sense. Well, those were fun. They weren't baths. Rebecca in Mount Forest said, hardwood vinyl flooring. She'll walk backwards just to slow herself down. I guess it makes her feel more in control. Jesse in Mount Forest also said, the floor. Some dogs fear vinyl flooring like I fear lava. Doug in Alora said, the backup beeper. Well, that's just smart. Those scare me as well. Sounds a lot like a lot of your pets could use a little bit of therapy. We will have today's big dumb question in the next hour. Coming up, Finger 11. 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
3: Wednesday afternoon, looking at mainly sunny skies, along with 20 to 40 kilometer winds blowing from the east. The temperature at a high of 18 degrees, the UV index at 6 or higher. Clear skies this evening, along with 30 kilometer winds blowing from the east. The temperature drops to a low of 7 degrees overnight.
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0: Amy Sky, Love Pain, the whole damn thing on 88.7 The River. It's Chris around about 20 to 3 on a Wednesday afternoon. The Mount Forest Royal Canadian Legion Branch 134 is hosting a night of stand-up comedy this Friday featuring Dylan Gott. Dylan regularly appears at shows across Toronto. He's at Yuck Yucks a lot as well, bringing some friends with him. The show starts at 8 o'clock. Doors open at 7:30. Tickets, $20 each, available at the Legion, or you can get them online through the QR code that is featured on the posters all around downtown. Coming up, we've got Tame Impala. Don't go anywhere.
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2: Wednesday afternoon, looking at mainly sunny skies, along with 20 to 40 kilometer winds blowing from the east. The temperature at a high of 18 degrees, the UV index at 6 or higher. Clear skies this evening, along with 30 kilometer winds blowing from the east. The temperature drops to a low of 7 degrees overnight.
3: 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We're here for that part. 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
5: This is North Wellington Today on 88.7 The River, local radio at its best. I'm Chris, joined today by Amy Van Huss, Executive Director with the Louise Marshall Hospital Foundation. How are you, Amy?
6: I'm great. How are you?
5: Not bad at all. Thank you very much for joining us today. It is that time of year, the Mount Forest Hospital Foundation teaming up with 8 other local hospital foundations and, of course, CKNX for the annual, the 25th annual CKNX Healthcare Heroes Radiothon.
6: We sure are, and we could not be more excited. 25 years is a pretty remarkable accomplishment all by itself.
5: Absolutely.
6: And we at Mount Forest Louise Marshall Hospital Foundation have been participating since the very first one, so it's a pretty special year for us too.
5: That is fantastic, and congratulations.
6: Thank you.
5: Do you have any idea the kind of funds that have been raised through this for your foundation since the beginning?
6: So for our foundation, we are at just over $2.75 million over the course of the 25 years.
5: That's incredible.
6: The whole committee has raised more than $15 million over the last 25 years, so that's pretty amazing for small rural communities like us.
5: Absolutely amazing. Yeah. The generosity of this area and this region never ceases to amaze me. What are the goals this year?
6: So this year we have set a goal to raise $150,000 towards critical infrastructure upgrades at Louise Marshall Hospital. So this includes things like the replacement of the heliport lighting system, the excavation and the repair of the receiving area, like the staff parking lot area, and a staircase hoist for the penthouse, which sounds very exciting, but it's actually where all the HVAC and air handling units for the hospital are located. So kind of, I know, right? They're not really medical in nature, but they are very much nuts and bolts items that are very essential in maintaining like the safety and the maintenance of the facility. And it just keeps patients and staff safe and comfortable, which is, you know, pretty essential in allowing the team at Louise Marshall Hospital to do what they do best, which is provide excellent patient care.
5: So, absolutely. Yeah. And everyone in town is well aware of the heliport. It's always noticed when the orange helicopter has to come in to make a visit. And obviously that needs to be as safe as it can possibly be.
6: Absolutely. Yeah. So it is the replacement. So our current one just needs to be, you know, removed and replaced with something more up to date.
5: And sadly, as the town and the area continues to grow, that kind of thing's only going to be needed more often.
6: Absolutely, yeah. Especially with so much extra traffic on the roads and that kind of thing, right?
5: Community breakfast. Tell us all about the community breakfast coming up.
6: Oh, we are so excited. It is our third year for the community breakfast by donation. So there is no set ticket price. It is by donation only. And it's running from 8 a.m. to 11 a.m. at the Mount Forest and District Sports Complex on Radiothon Day, which is October the 17th. So big breakfast, pancakes, eggs, sausages, hash browns, bacon. If I said that, I can't remember already.
5: you can never say enough bacon.
6: It's true, actually. I agree with you on that one. There's a little something for everyone on the menu. And I would definitely at this time of year recommend coming early rather than later, because there would likely be some, I would imagine, a pretty solid hockey crowd over there as well. So
5: you would hate to get there at 10:45 and find there was no more bacon.
6: Right? You don't want no more bacon.
5: So what day is that again?
6: So that is October the 17th, Mount Forest and District Sports Complex from 8 to 11 a.m.
5: What else have we got going on? There's family fall mini photo sessions.
6: Yes. So also for a third year, Jess Hammett Photography, she's actually our gala photographer as well. She's fabulous. She will be holding fall photo mini sessions in October in the days leading up to Radiothon. And half of the proceeds from this fundraiser, she will direct towards the foundation's Radiothon campaign. So if you're looking for more information or you want to book a session, visit jesshammettphotography.pixieset.com/booking/radiothon.
5: Now, if anyone wants to get in touch with you for either more information on stuff or they just want to know how they can help support and donate during Radiothon, how do they do that?
6: There are 43 ways to do that. Okay, not really 43. There are lots of ways to do it. You can contact the foundation office by phone at 519-323-2210, extension 77711. 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We are located just inside the main entrance of the hospital. 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
5: So there's tons of different ways to give.
6: Yes.
5: What else is coming up for the year?
6: We always have a full plate going into the holiday season, but this year we are very excited to host our very first Christmas high tea. It's held in memory of our very dear friend, Brenda Meyer. It's scheduled for November the 15th. Ticket sales are actually really well underway at this point, but we do still have some available. And if you're interested, just give us a call again at the foundation or visit our website. We also, of course, have our annual donor appreciation event coming up in December at the Greenhouse, the best place in Mount Forest for Christmas.
5: Absolutely.
6: And we also have our Light Up Louise Marshall Hospital fundraiser running again this year. So lots going on, lots of ways to support the hospital.
5: Lots and lots of stuff going on at the Mount Forest Louise Marshall Hospital. Thank you once again, Amy, for coming in today and talking all about the Louise Marshall Hospital Foundation and the other 8 local hospital foundations. It's the CKNX Healthcare Heroes Radiothon coming up October the 17th.
6: Thanks so much for having me.
5: Thanks everyone for listening. It's North Wellington Today on 88.7 The River, local radio at its best.
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Hot Zed with Maren Morris and Gray the Middle on 88.7 The River. It's Chris on the ride home. Welcome to hour number two. We got great music coming up. Taylor Swift in this hour. Atlanta Miles. We got Benson Boone. Eddie Grant later on, plus tons of others. Big Dumb Question coming up in a few minutes. Right now it's Cameron Whitcomb and the Kingdom of Fear on 88.7 The River.

0: Niall Horan's Slow Hands on 88.7 The River. It's Chris on the ride home around about 20 after 3. Thanks for joining me on your Wednesday afternoon. It's time for the big dumb question. For today, your question is, if one object in your house suddenly became sentient and absolutely hated you, which object would cause you the most trouble? The toilet? Game over. The alarm clock? That's psychological warfare. The fridge locking itself at 11 p.m.? Or the TV remote hiding itself now? Maybe the smoke detector waiting until 3:15 before it starts chirping? Or the toaster? I'm not saying it could kill me, but it does have access to electricity. Drop me a message on Facebook or send an email local at 887theriver.ca and we will look at some of your big dumb answers tomorrow afternoon. Coming up, we got Taylor Swift.
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2: Wednesday afternoon, looking at mainly sunny skies, along with 20 to 40 kilometer winds blowing from the east. The temperature at a high of 18 degrees, the UV index at 6 or higher. Clear skies this evening, along with 30 kilometer winds blowing from the east. The temperature drops to a low of 7 degrees overnight.
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0: Benson Boone, sorry, I'm here for someone else on 88.7 The River. It's around about 20 to 4. It's Wednesday afternoon. The first wacky headline is close to home today because Ontario apparently has raccoons who are now commuting. Drivers near Burlington spotted a raccoon wandering through live traffic on the ramp from the eastbound 403 to the 407. Several motorists called the OPP. Officers came in, blocked the lane, and eventually managed to guide the little guy, whom they naturally named Rocky, safely into the bushes. So he's fine. Although being a raccoon in Ontario, he will presumably receive a bill for using the 407 sometime next week.
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Eddie Grant rocking you down to Electric Avenue on 88.7 The River, local radio at its best. It's Chris around about 3:45. It's Wednesday afternoon. Quick reminder, Kay Ayers and the Senior Center for Excellence will present the next in their series of Mount Forest Nurturing Our Wisdom workshops tomorrow afternoon, 1 o'clock at the Mount Forest Sports Complex over on Princess Street. 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And maybe there'll be some treats there as well. 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Here's Bedouin Sound Clash, When the Night Feels My Song on 88.7 The River.

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3: I'm out of here.

That's October by Alicia Cara as we round out September here on 88.7 The River. We're to round out hour number two. Your big dumb question today was, if one object in your house suddenly became sentient and absolutely hated you, which object would cause you the most trouble? 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We got more great music coming up in the next hour. We're going to play Match the Tracks as well. Top 5 around 5 coming up around 5. Right now it's REM, Losing My Religion on 88.7 The River.

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2: Wednesday afternoon, looking at mainly sunny skies, along with 20 to 40 kilometer winds blowing from the east. The temperature at a high of 18 degrees, the UV index at 6 or higher. Clear skies this evening, along with 30 kilometer winds blowing from the east. The temperature drops to a low of 7 degrees overnight.

0: the Crash Test Dummies on 88.7 The River. It's Chris on the ride home around about 20 after 4. Thanks for hanging out with me today. More great music coming up. Mariah Carey in a bit. We got Shakira. We got Lori Newick before the hour's up as well, plus lots of others. And we're going to play Match the Tracks to go along with all the great music. I'll give you a clue right now. It's going to match up to two of the tunes you will hear. See if you can figure it out before I give it away at the end of the hour. Your clue for today is glue. Glue, that's your clue for today. Hopefully you can get there after the break. Mariah Carey. September is here, and it's time to get ready for the season ahead. At Canadian Tire Mount Forest, find everything you need. 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
2: Wednesday afternoon, looking at mainly sunny skies, along with 20 to 40 kilometer winds blowing from the east. The temperature at a high of 18 degrees, the UV index at 6 or higher. Clear skies this evening, along with 30 kilometer winds blowing from the east. The temperature drops to a low of 7 degrees overnight.
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0: Shakira, Shakira, whenever, wherever, on 88.7 The River. It's Chris. It's around about 20 to 5 on a Wednesday afternoon. One of the greatest sporting events on earth officially began yesterday. It's called Fat Bear Week. 16 brown bears at Alaska's Katmai National Park are competing in a bracket where the public votes for whichever bear has done the most spectacular job of getting absolutely enormous before hibernation. Last year's champion, appropriately named Chuck, is back to defend his title, and he's estimated at around 1,200 pounds. Voting runs through September 29th. Finally, a competition where eating all summer and sleeping all winter makes you feel like an elite athlete. I've been training for this my entire life.
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1: 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It's Chris on the ride home around about 4:45. Weekend shows back at the Norgan Theater in Palmerston this weekend, September 25th, 26th, 27th. They've got Practical Magic 2, rated PG, runtime of 130 minutes. 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Here's Josh Ross, 8 How You Look on 88.7 The River.

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2: Wednesday afternoon, looking at mainly sunny skies, along with 20 to 40 kilometer winds blowing from the east. The temperature at a high of 18 degrees, the UV index at 6 or higher. Clear skies this evening, along with 30 kilometer winds blowing from the east. The temperature drops to a low of 7 degrees overnight.
1: Are you ready? Strap yourself in because it's time for Overdrive. It's the final hour of the River Ride home. Now we start trying.

0: That's Collide by Howie Day on 88.7 The River. It's Chris and it is...
1: Overdrive!
0: The final hour on The River Ride Home. Great music coming up. We got Madonna, we got Billie Eilish, we got Olivia Dean, the tragically hit before the hour is through. We'll have the top five around five coming up in a bit. Right now, the Backstreet Boys want it that way on 88.7 The River.

0: Madonna, Get Into That Groove on 88.7 The River. It's Chris on the ride home, and it is
1: Overdrive.
0: And it's time for the top five around five. For today, we're looking at the top five things nobody has ever said while using a public washroom. Coming in at number five, wow, this floor is immaculate. Number four, you know what this stall needs? More eye contact. Number three, ah, perfect. The sound dryer sounds exactly like a jet engine having a seizure. Number two, I'm really glad somebody left half a roll of wet toilet paper on the floor. Very thoughtful. And number one thing that nobody has ever said while using a public washroom, I feel cleaner already.
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2: Wednesday afternoon, looking at mainly sunny skies, along with 20 to 40 kilometer winds blowing from the east. The temperature at a high of 18 degrees, the UV index at 6 or higher. Clear skies this evening, along with 30 kilometer winds blowing from the east. The temperature drops to a low of 7 degrees overnight.
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0: The Goo Goo Dolls slide on 88.7 The River. It's Chris, and it is
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0: The final hour of The River Ride Home, around about 20 to 6. It's Wednesday afternoon. The Guardian decided that somebody needed to taste test 100 bizarre flavors of potato chips. And when I say bizarre, I mean this included sparkling wine, fried egg, haggis, lamb and mint, grouse and wineberry, and sweet butter caramel Pringles. One variety of blue tacos apparently smelled like urinal cakes, while sparkling wine chips were described as actually having something resembling the fizz of prosecco, which raises an important question. At which point did the potato chip industry look at salt and vinegar and say, sure, but what if they tasted more like a public washroom?
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0: Mount Forest Patriots in action this weekend, Friday night, September the 25th. They'll be over in Fergus playing the Whalers. The puck drops at 8:30 p.m. If you want to catch them here in town, they'll be playing at the Mount Forest Sports Complex on Saturday night, taking on the Walkerton Capitals, and the puck drops on Saturday at 7:30 p.m. So 8:30 over in Fergus on Friday against the Whalers, 7:30 at home here on Saturday against the Walkerton Capitals. Go, Pats, go. Here's Rose and Bruno Mars, Apata, on 88.7 The River.

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0: Wrapping it up for a Wednesday afternoon, but I'll be back in about an hour alongside Eric McLeod for Low Blow Radio as we dive into everything that happened in the world of mixed martial arts and professional wrestling over the last week and maybe look ahead into the week that's coming up as well. Then music all night long after that until Eric wakes you up bright and early tomorrow morning, 6 o'clock till 10. Have some coffee and breakfast with Eric McLeod. We've got the mid-morning. Oh, no, at 10 o'clock tomorrow, we've got a special edition of Town Hall because of the municipal election, because we wanted to get all of the candidates in to talk to Murray, and we still need time to then broadcast those shows. We've got a special edition of Town Hall tomorrow morning at 10 o'clock. James Craig, one of the other candidates up in the municipal election, coming along in October. We'll be chatting with Murray for half an hour. This morning, it was Michelle McInnes on with Murray. If you missed either of those, they'll be able to, or you can hear those tomorrow night. We're going to replay Michelle at 7, James Craig with Murray at 7:30, and of course, all of these episodes also available on our audio archive site at 887theriver.ca. So check them out on there if you missed anybody. I think that about does it for me. I'll be back tomorrow afternoon. Same river time, same river channel.

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1: Wednesday afternoon, looking at mainly sunny skies, along with 20 to 40 kilometer winds blowing from the east. The temperature at a high of 18 degrees, the UV index at 6 or higher. Clear skies this evening, along with 30 kilometer winds blowing from the east. The temperature drops to a low of 7 degrees overnight.
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3: 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I'm Chris, joined today by Janice Benson with the Raw Carrot Soup Enterprise. Janice, how are you?
4: I am well.
3: Thank you so much for joining us today. The Raw Carrot is launching a special Thanksgiving community fundraiser called Soup for Our Community. Tell us all about it.
4: I think this is a really great fundraiser because it helps a lot of people. So the idea is people can buy soup from the Raw Carrot by sending us some money, and then we take however much soup they have purchased, and we donate it to the local Mount Forest Community Pantry Food Bank. And we also are donating it to the Rural Wellington Community Team, who also helps people who are struggling with food insecurity.
3: That is a fantastic idea. We see it a lot of the time on Facebook, on the local community groups, people, individuals wondering how they might reach out individually to somebody that needs help. Well, this is a great idea. It's acting like the middleman in that.
4: Exactly. Yes. And the Raw Carrot, we provide employment for people with disabilities. So it gives our staff some work time and they get paid for that. And so that's a win. And then it's a win for the people who receive our soup. It's nutritious. It's delicious. It's just a good idea, I think, for everybody. The food bank's on board. The rural community team is on board to accept our donations. They've got their freezers open and ready to receive soup. And you know, at Thanksgiving, we're all thinking about what we're thankful for.
3: Sure.
4: And those of us who, you know, have enough to eat and don't have to worry and kind of want to show how thankful we are, this is just a great way to do it.
3: Now, it's been a while since we last had you in to chat about the Raw Carrot Soup Enterprise. So anyone that doesn't know about it, how long has this been running for now? This is quite a while that we've been doing this.
4: Yeah, we're in our ninth year, 2027. It'll be 10 years since we've been operating out of Mount Forest United Church. So, as I said, we employ people with disabilities and we make soup. We also make pancake mix now and granola, and it's available through local retailers like Meat the Butcher. Foodland carries some of our soup in town here and various other locations. But it's a struggle, I'm not going to lie. Food prices are increasing, so our bottom line is getting closer and closer to,
3: sure,
4: you know, our profit margin isn't as robust as we would like it to be. So, this is just one way for us to say thanks for all the help that you've given us and the support you've given us. You can help us again, and you can help somebody who's hungry.
3: So how can people get in touch with you to get involved in the Soup for Our Community program?
4: So I'm posting on Facebook a way to do it using a QR code. You can make a donation if you're good with all that computer stuff. And I know some people are and some people aren't, but you can do it and it goes directly to Canada Helps, and the money goes directly to the Raw Carrot through the Mount Forest United Church page. It does not go to the church. It goes to the Raw Carrot, and you can do it that way. And if you're thinking like, man, I don't like those QR codes, I don't get it, just phone me and I will find a way to take your money. I am really good at that.
3: How can someone get in touch with you?
4: They can phone me. So I was trying to think of an easy way to remember my phone number. But so 519, that's easy. 314, I don't know, 3 + 1 = 4. Those are the next three digits. And then the last four digits are 7579. So 519-314-7579. Or my email is janicebenson70@gmail.com. You can remember the 70. That's not my age, but it's close to it. frankly. JaniceBenson70@gmail.com. So reach out to me and I will get back to you.
3: So it's Soup for Our Community from the Raw Carrot Soup Enterprise. Wonderful initiative, a great idea. Good luck, and I wish you well with it.
4: Thank you so much. Thanks for having me.
3: And thanks everyone for listening. 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
2: The Wellington County Plowmen's Association hosts its local plowing match on Saturday, October 3rd at 5957 5th Line RR1 Rockwood. This event will host competitors in both tractor and horse plowing. They will also have the Princess and Queen of the Furrow competitions, giving young women the opportunity to become ambassadors for agriculture and plowing across the county, with the Queen competing at the IPM at the end of the year. This year, to celebrate 10 years since the last time Wellington hosted the IPM, they're inviting past Wellington Queens to attend with their sashes.
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0: Radio, the River's weekly dive into the worlds of professional wrestling and mixed martial arts. Here's Eric McLeod and Chris Holden, two guys who know way too much about this stuff.
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2: Crewson Insurance. 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I'm Eric McLeod.
3: And I'm Chris Holden.
2: And you're listening to Low Blow Radio on 88.7 The River, local radio at its best, the show where we discuss everything going on in the world of professional wrestling and mixed martial arts. And we'll get back to regular scheduled programming here. We will talk about MMA here in the first segment. We'll roll through some pro wrestling coming on later on the programming today. And hope everyone enjoyed our best of last week as well.
3: Thanks for doing that, by the way. Great job. Great idea for a week if I'm not here. It's hard to do this show by one man.
2: It is. And it's one of those, well we both have attempted that before. And it's a lot that goes into doing it all by yourself. And just one of those things that, like, again, we can get days off and weeks off as well. It's just coming up with, you know, a good replacement for those filler times. So a great way to get Dave back on the air. So we're going to have Dave back in the studio with us soon because he's got a bunch of athletes down in Italy competing. And we're going to get all the results of how things have been going for them, too.
3: Hoping for next week with Mr. Dave Reeves to talk about Rise Combat and Fitness's participation over in the World Championships.
2: That's right. So, yeah, we'll hopefully hear from Dave next week or soon for sure. And we got to rehear from Sydney as well, who's doing lots of fun stuff in professional wrestling. I don't know for sure, but if you're watching MLP tonight, midnight on TBS, you may or may not, or TSN here in Canada, you may or may not see her appearing alongside Andrade.
3: The Wild Wild West. And yeah,
2: she's getting a title match too coming up for MLP. It's crazy to see what she's doing.
3: That is absolutely amazing.
2: Yeah.
3: I watched all of the shows on YouTube when they released them a few, like last weekend, I think, or the weekend before, just to see if you can catch a glimpse of her. And I didn't see her.
2: But. I do believe that might be coming up tonight. I could be wrong or right. But anyways, thank you for enjoying our best of. We're back to regular scheduled programming this week. Talking some MMA. They had a UFC pay-per-view on the weekend. Managed to catch a few of these fights. And certainly some of the highlights were notable and worthy to talk about. The main event was finally the rematch between Alexander Pantoja against Joshua Van. Their first contest ended abruptly due to a shoulder dislocation, I believe, or something to the arm of Pantoja.
3: Ended up being the shoulder, despite the fact that when on replays, it looked like it's his elbow that pops, and they said it was his shoulder that actually was what popped on him.
2: But. Yeah, so it was ended up being a win for Joshua Van there and the crowning of the championship. But a lot of people in that world of sort of, I mean, he won it, but did he really? It was due to Pantoja injuring himself, not necessarily the dominant win of Joshua Van. He went on to defend the championship and now is was also able to defend it against the former champ in quite the back and forth contest. A five round decision win for Joshua Van. And yeah, it just seemed like Pantoja wasn't the typical sort of controlled, plotting, like, more decisive type fighter going into this type of stuff, using his size, using his again, he utilized his grappling advantage, but was not able to get the back very often, where he's absolutely got the best grappling advantage, and just sort of seemed out of his game in moments, whether it was the amount of time out, whether it was how the last fight went, whether it was how Joshua Van has gotten in his head in the meantime as well, or how some moments in the fight just seemed to throw him off as well too, where he felt like he had been fouled by the headbutt that was completely unintentional, but he thought was more intentional than it was. That sort of disrupted his sort of momentum and things like that. And then obviously dealing with the injury certainly didn't help either. But then, yeah, just wasn't able to keep composure, which is certainly a thing we usually would see from Pantoja. They just didn't seem to want to have control of during this fight.
3: And Van seemed a lot more composed. And
2: yeah.
3: I mean, that's something else to not discount, as much as the time off as must have and probably has and looks to have affected Pantoja. That's an extra year, whatever, the Van just improving and getting better. And with all that extra confidence of having the belt, having won a defense, hearing detractors that said, well, that was a little fluky the way you won that title, changing their story as they watched him go through that last title defense that he had, looked great.
2: Yeah.
3: And especially after this fight, I mean, it looks much more like the real deal now than he did coming out of that initial when he won the flyweight belt from Pantoja after the arm injury.
2: For sure.
3: And there were an awful lot of question marks. I think we both, if we go back in the tapes, both had predicted Pantoja would have won that first contest fairly easily as well. Mm. And so where it went the way it went was unexpected for most people to watch. This weekend, In my mind's eye, I thought Pantoja was going to come out and show, here's what was supposed to happen that first time around.
2: Sure.
3: And it just didn't play out that way. I was a little surprised at the judges' scorecards, though, because we both felt it was fairly even going into that fifth round the other night, and apparently the judges did not see it that way.
2: No, again, I'd maybe have to go back and rewatch some of this, but in the moments, I certainly thought that Pantoja, again, with the takedowns in certain rounds, certainly seemed to be the most advantageous moments to win him the round. Not that Joshua wasn't landing good shots.

0: all went to, towards Joshua Van. And again, I do think there were a few rounds that were maybe closer to call than others. But as far as, yeah, the whole fight went, they certainly seemed to see it a little bit more in Joshua's favor than Pantoja's. I think there's still an argument for a third one along the line here. Maybe not a right away turnaround rematch, though, even though it was fairly close. Still a big win for Joshua Van here to move on now as the crowning flyweight champ, especially over a long running champion like Pantoja. It's keeping, again, this flyweight division invigorated once again.
1: Yeah, Manel Cape now sitting in the number one contender's position. Pantoja only slightly number two. I do agree, though. I'd like to see him earn that next shot with another big win against somebody else that either is trying to leapfrog him into a position or
0: something. Even if it's like a rematch with Brandon Royal, there's all kinds of guys right now that are looking to get back to title opportunities, and maybe it's just Pantoja proving that position in his next match and then allowing someone like Kalp to get up there against Van and see what's next for them.
1: Sure. And you've got some of these other up and comers in the division as well, right? Lona Kavanaugh is still in there. He's moving up. He's in the sixth spot now. Tatsuo Taira is up to the number four position. So there's other options as well there, but good job for Van holding on to the belt and kind of proving that he is the champion right now of the flyweights, and we'll see what's next for him.
0: That's right. We're certainly going to be curious to see what's next for Armin Sekurian as well, as he made a return to the UFC in dominant fashion over Maruso Rufi here. TKO with a nasty elbow in the first round, right near the very end. Armin had taken a shot, though, as well early in this match, able to recover, though, and land this nasty, nasty elbow to get that TKO.
1: I have to give a shout out to our friend George, who said that Mauricio looked great until he was knocked out.
0: I mean, that's usually how a fight goes, unfortunately. I mean, unless you're talking about one of the ones we'll get to a little bit later. Again, if you didn't get an opportunity to look good, sometimes it just ends in 12 seconds. But this one, yes, did almost go the full 5 minutes for the first round. But Armin being able to put him away there at the very end. A big win like that, a finish as well. Huge momentum once again for Armin Sekurian. Is this going to be enough to solidify a title shot against Justin Gaethje? Maybe early next year, end of this year? I don't know.
1: It doesn't look like it. The fact that, yes, he wins a first round knockout and looks amazing doing it, didn't seem to be posed any trouble at all. And somehow, in both the meta and the media rankings, Armin sits in the number two contender spot. Ilya Topuria is still your number one contender for the title that he lost.
0: Pretty decisively, too. Again, he had moments where he looked decent in that fight with Justin Gaethje, but Justin just seemed to very much dominate, especially the later portions of those rounds.
1: In the same exact vein as we just said, I wouldn't mind seeing Pantoja versus Van a third time. I wouldn't mind seeing Justin versus Topuria again. I just don't think there's anything to justify that being his next title defense, considering how it went the last time.
0: I feel like
1: And I don't even understand how Ilya holds a spot above Armin, considering a loss versus a win on a pay-per-view. Like, it just doesn't make any sense, except for the fact that Dana doesn't seem to like Armin very much and doesn't seem to want to give him his flowers.
0: Yes, where this will eventually turn, we'll have to wait and see. But it does sort of seem like, yeah, all the cards are playing out to make it make sense for other matchups. Again, this type of win would think solidifies Armin Sekurian as the number one contender.
1: Absolutely.
0: Ilya with the loss should be fighting somebody else, and that fight should probably be someone like Paddy Pimblett, who
1: Absolutely.
0: Had such a massive win. If it's not going to be someone like Charles Oliveira, who's that sort of white in between, but again, yeah, as far as like that win-loss record type of comparison and where you sort of fall as far as who's next after Armin, it's got to be setting up the lines, you know, along the way, right? And again, it's in their head they would rather run the Ilya fight first before they get moving down the line. It's hard to find an argument for that. I'd have to go back and really rewatch the fight and see just, again, I think there were moments for Ilya, but not enough to sort of justify an immediate rematch.
1: Sure.
0: There's nothing that anyone was campaigning for at the time, but considering how rough he looked after the fight.
1: And I just don't see a problem with having Armin get the next shot. Ilya has to take on Paddy, as you mentioned, and the winner of that gets the winner of the title match. I mean, it should always be a natural ebb and flow of build the contenders, have title matches, have new guys ready to take them on.
0: Especially both those fights in the same card. I mean, you're building so much for everybody there as far as anticipation goes of who's next, who's campaigning right now, who's possibly going to be in this. Are you going to get that Ilya rematch with Justin. Can Justin get past Armin? Or are we getting to a whole new territory? And it's, you know, Armin versus Patty Pimblett. And it's

0: totally different world.
1: I mean, it feels like we've been over a year saying, when is this guy that is so highly ranked, who doesn't lose when he gets in the octagon, when is he going to get his shot?
0: Yeah.
1: And it just doesn't seem like there's an end in sight to that question being asked just yet. So hopefully at some point in 2027, this guy gets a chance.
0: But yeah, the matchmakers hopefully finally, yes, look at things and see the sky or the sun through the clouds here and find some light here for Armin Shakurian, who absolutely deserves that title shot. We were hinting at it. We might as well talk about it. Certainly the most talked about moment on this card was Gable Stevenson and Sean Sheriff. This fight got moved up from the prelims to the main card. I do believe it was, I don't remember who dropped off, but anyway, it was the Brian Ortega fight that off the main card. So they moved this one up. It was the slow roll of Gable Stevenson getting onto the main card and not so well utilized in this position. Only took 12 seconds for Sean Sheriff to absolutely knock out Gable Stevenson. A bit of back and forth feints between the two, but the first punch fully thrown by Sean Sheriff, absolutely knocking out Gable Stevenson. The biggest discrepancy as far as the betting odds.
1: Oh, yes. Yeah. For the odds on this fight were absolutely stacked in Gable's favor.
0: Yeah, dude, there was name notoriety and everything else they've been trying to build and expectations behind him. I do think that had the betting odds quite high. And if you were willing to put a small bit of bucks on Sean Sheriff, it was going to pay off massive. And for some people, it just might have.
1: I wish, right? At this point, it's one of those, I just take these terrible underdogs and just put 10 bucks on. You lose 10 bucks, you lose 10 bucks. If they win, you just want a ton of money because of something that everyone else considered an absolute fluke. Stevenson definitely has more pedigree, definitely has a better amateur background. Mm. He's younger. There was so many things playing into his favor in this fight, his camp, his training partners, the fact that John Jones is his mentor.
0: Yeah.
1: All these different things. It should have spelled disaster for Sean. I don't know if you saw the pre-press conference this week. Yes. Where Sean has coined the nickname of Loophole for Gable Stevenson. We don't want to need to get into all that. If you want to find out more about that, look it up. But it was a very heated press conference discussion. And I tend to think that Sean managed to hype himself out of that and managed to talk himself up and give himself this, I've talked all this smack now. I've said all this stuff. And now I want to back it up with a punch.
0: For sure. I think it was a fight right before them getting onto that presser and stuff like that. It was prelimmed, had been moved up, him taking full advantage of the fact that, well, now we're on the presser. I'm going to get as many eyes on this fight as people could get more interest in that vein. And speaking some truths there. And it certainly seemed to get to Gable Stevenson in his response in other interviews he did afterwards, where it just seemed like he was taken back by this type of personal stuff that was getting brought up. It was out to the octagon the same way with the booze, and it didn't take long for it to disrupt his swing of things in this fight. And it's come out now afterwards because Gable did just automatically leave. A lot of people questioning that decision to do so. It's come out that John Jones made the call to pull Gable and have them just go to the back. He was worried about his friend and how concussed he could be in the moment. A lot of arguments from a lot of people that he should have just stayed. This was the kind of Forrest Griffin effect after Forrest took the what he considered to be a very embarrassing loss to Anderson Silva and did not want to be there to give Anderson his flowers because of his own, not that he felt bad about Anderson or was angry at him. I think he was just
1: embarrassed for himself
0: and didn't want to be there in those moments. And hearing it from Daniel Cormier's perspective, I think was the greatest way to take it, because he's had some of these very, very tragic, sad losses in his career where he thought he had the wins, thought he had all this momentum, especially with John Jones, and had to just stand there in tears, concussed, to take the loss. It's a part of the game, and it's a part of growing in the sport and becoming more, confident in your skills and your representation in the octagon and stuff like that. So I do think there was a moment taken away from Gable for the loss there, and some humility and some,
1: and
0: humbling
1: a moment taken away from Sean.
0: Yeah.
1: Right. I mean, I was going to ask you, because I read this yesterday as well. What did you make of Jones saying, well, that was me? Is that him trying to save some face for Gable, deflect some of the criticism from Gable? Does it make it any better?
0: I mean, better? No. I mean, maybe it just sort of explains it one way or the other, or at least gives us some, yeah, it doesn't make it right or wrong, but it explains it to some degree. But it does sort of seem like a lot of deflection around Gable Stevenson and all of this type of stuff where he just needs to, you know, sort of take the loss for himself. He has had tweets and things like that post, but it does sort of seem like a, you know, sometimes you got to take the loss for what it is, man. And yeah.
1: Deflection on the pre-story, deflection on the story of the fight, deflection on this afterwards. It does feel like someone that needs to start owning up to some responsibilities.
0: Yes.
1: For the things that they have done.
0: For sure. And I think it's going to be really hard and interesting to see what that next push now is for Gable Stevenson. A loss is always going to be a setback for sure, but I think there's other setbacks that come with this push that they've been attempting here. So whether the slow roll just re-begins on some prelims again down the line, again, he's going to need recovery time now. I think the other question on the side is what success will Sean Sherriff find after this? Someone who was on a loss streak in the UFC, so certainly needed this momentum. 5-2 though, still a young fighter, ready to sort of see what happens next for him. So hopefully that is a big opportunity, especially for the heavyweights where they need some more momentum. But we're out of time talking UFC, so after the break we're returning to talk pro wrestling. As always, Lobo Radio 88.7 The River.
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1: Hey, Chris.
0: And we're shifting gears to talk pro wrestling here on the program. WWE's Money in the Bank coming up about 2 or 3 weeks away. I think it's October 10th. So we're still a fair bit away from that one. Two more qualifying matches coming up this Friday on SmackDown before we get the official 5 participants in both the men and women's Money in the Bank ladder matches. Before we get to talking about those qualifiers and who may get those final spots as well, there was another big title change. Well, I guess two since the last time we did a Low Blow Radio. One that wasn't even televised. Liv Morgan lost her WWE Women's Championship to Stephanie Vaquer over in Chile during a house show. They haven't done a house show title change in quite some time.
1: Especially not that belt. It never gets defended. The fact that she puts it on the line at a house show. And drops it.
0: Yes.
1: Poor Liv Morgan.
0: Indeed, for the very interesting reign that was 2026 for Liv Morgan, only up to like her third title defense there after sneaking a win over Stephanie Vaquer on Raw a couple weeks ago, did not manage to keep it in Chile and lost it at the house show. So we'll see if that gets run back at Money in the Bank. We'll find out as things play out there in their story. But then over on SmackDown, we once again have a new WWE World's Champion, and it is Sami Zayn once again.
1: Sami Zayn, the transitional masterpiece, taking the belt from CM Punk. And yeah, huge shocker.
0: A big sort of move in the story once again, I thought, was sort of more so building to possibly a bigger multi-man match with all these different participants being brought into the main title story outside of Cody and Randy, of course. You had Sammy, Kevin Owens.
1: Yep.
0: You got Johnny Gargano getting added to the mix, Finn Balor, and of course Gunther. So a lot of top players all campaigning for that championship and all getting involved in these matches, especially in the title change when Punk lost to Sami Zayn. Kevin Owens got in the ring to attack Sami, ended up missing him, hitting Punk, being fine with that because they've already got their own animosity between each other. But that added element led to Sami Zayn capturing victory. Punk getting involved in the title match on SmackDown last week when Kevin was fighting for the title. So yeah, certainly seems like everyone's still entwined with each other. But Punk is also now in a qualifying match. So
1: yeah,
0: things are quite interesting over there on SmackDown. They're definitely doing their best to keep the predictability at bay.
1: Yeah, which is fantastic to see. I mean, we both had kind of thought that the way it was looking was we were going to build with these weekly title matches with Punk versus Sammy or Kevin, get various amounts and levels of interference, other people get involved in it and end up with a multi-man match for the belt, which may or may not have seen a title change. So to have this shift in the whole story where, the belt's changed now, and now that Punk's been added into this qualifying match on Friday night, CM Punk taking on Gunther and Finn Balor for one spot in the Money in the Bank match, not that he's been removed from the scene, But it feels less like we're going to get that triple threat match right away for the belt. So at least it's adding in some layers. It's mixing things up a bit. And I think this has made it a little more interesting at the very least.
0: It certainly has. I think it adds to the layers of unpredictability. How long these briefcases will be held to becomes a circumstantial element at play here. Again, talking about Sammy being so transitional, that's been a lot of the rumors. Once again, would he be a transitional champion of either in a title defense match on the card and then get cashed in on there? They do have a Saudi Arabia card coming up in November. Obviously, Sammy, a huge player over there.
1: Yep.
0: Is that somewhere they want to have him with the title? Is that the sort of gleaming sort of foresight for the future of the next couple of weeks as things play out? Or would he just be utilized as a transitional champion for whoever ends up with the briefcase? I've heard a lot of rumors about that coming up for Money in the Bank itself.
1: Absolutely.
0: As well.
1: Yeah, but like you said, it's interesting and it adds in some of the layers of the or takes away the predictability, which is, you know, fantastic.
0: Would you want to see the card kind of flushed out with just title matches that way? So it does add that layer of, oh, it could even happen tonight. Like if we end up adding Liv and Vaquer to this card, if we add Kevin, Sammy in a rematch in like a cage or something like that, does that add enough sort of intrigue in the sense that you know, depending on where the ladder matches fall and sure. when they win, would that play a factor into the how the night plays out?
1: I think so. I mean, I think that adds to it. Yeah, I mean, you could suggest you've already got the Roman versus LA Knight if this is a setup for Penta, who had that amazing match with Roman for the World Heavyweight Championship on Raw while they were doing that Mexico-South America tour.
0: Mm-hmm.
1: Is this where the course correction has been made in this last week of saying, okay, I think maybe we want to do this, and Penta wins the Money in the Bank, and then he cashes in on Roman at the end of the night, or LA Knight, even worse.
0: Yeah, that would be quite, again, to do two title changes there would be quite interesting, have LA Knight beating Roman and then also being cashed in on by somebody else to move the title into a different situation. Again, it's another sort of, where are we going with some of this stuff? Yeah. And adding the Money in the Bank briefcase always adds layers to that. And with Penta being moved into that match too, stuff we haven't discussed here on the show. He did have his title match in Mexico, was one of Roman's probably best matches this year.
1: Absolutely.
0: One of his better title defenses on this newer run as Roman Reigns, mainly due to two big factors, being able to be the heel in the match, which is obviously the better dynamic for this version of Roman Reigns as the Tribal Chief, and how the crowd played off of that, how into the match they were on all sides of the story, not only just cheering for Penta, booing for all the moments with Roman Reigns, building anticipation for those near falls. It just made everything feel very momentous and big for Penta in this sort of moment. A lot of people afterwards campaigning that he probably should have won just due to it being so over and so surprising. Is that course correction by adding him into the Money in the Bank? He was not initially in the qualifying match. The storyline with the 904 or 409, whatever they are, the
1: Royce Keys
0: and his boys added into the layers here as they did kidnap Solo Sikoa. We may get some odd bedfellows having to work together on the other side of things headed towards Survivor Series, but all of that just, making the title situation again, maybe a little less predictable going forward. Personally, I feel like a course correction now feels too late, and you're sort of running out of time for the idea that if the idea was you didn't give him the win because we're just waiting for this Oba win at Mania, you kind of lost that chance now to sort of do it in that meantime. I guess you could, and then maybe it's a cash in and then a quick loss to somebody else. I don't know. I'm trying to think of how all that plays out. I feel like players like that, Roman certainly headed towards Saudi, I would imagine, being a main player come Survivor Series, all those type of things. So I get a little trepidatious there, but it's good to sort of add this layer of unpredictability with all the different people now in these qualifying matches too,
1: to go back to your initial question, then it makes a lot more sense to throw in those other title matches. So whoever walks away with the briefcase in both matches, you've got that chance that they're going to do something in this upcoming bout, right? Mm.
0: Where does Cody fit into this, right? He's in, obviously, the storyline with Randy Orton. Randy tried to qualify last week, did not manage to get the win.
1: Trick Williams coming out with the spot from that match.
0: Yes, did manage to squeak the victory there. So you would imagine a return leads to a third match with Randy Orton to sort of wrap that storyline angle up, at least for those two going forward. Very interesting to see him not necessarily the main player in a lot of this story moments right now.
1: Not even feeling like they're about to announce he's in a qualifying match or anything. You know what I mean?
0: No, like these are the last ones coming up for Friday. So he's got nowhere, he won't be anywhere near those briefcases. And, it'll be whether he just sort of has to wait for Rumble season. Again, he's already got two Rumble wins. There's not too many more you want to give someone like Cody Rhodes.
1: And not in a row.
0: No.
1: Because it feels, didn't he win last year's one, or am I mistaken that?
0: No, last year was, I think that was Jay, or was that the year before? I think it was Cody 2 years in a row, then it was Jay.
1: Then it was Jay.
0: And then it was Punk, no?
1: Gunter? Punk's never won the Rumble.
0: I thought Punk won last year to go into the Roman match. Or was it Seth? Oh, it obviously was a very, very, you know, momentous win for whoever won last year. Regardless, though, I think it, I would like to see those title matches on the card because it does add that layer.
1: Yeah, Jey Uso is 2025. 2026 was Roman Reigns.
0: Oh, Roman Reigns. That's right. The return for Roman Reigns getting back into the title scene. And that was, to get to Punk with the title there. So yeah, I feel like we're a ways off trying to get into those type of predictable scenes. But as far as the people they have in these matches, let's maybe get into those last two qualifiers and then seeing who kind of feels like the bigger front runner for men and women's winner of the briefcase. So far for the men, Bron Breakker, Javon Evans, Trick Williams, Penta, who filled in his match after Solo Sikoa was taken out, and the TBD spot, which we said was going to be CM Punk, Finn Balor, and Gunther. So, man, out of those three, it becomes very, very interesting to see where they go as far as the story plays on SmackDown and how things kind of play out that way. I could maybe still see them getting to a multi-man Punk, Kevin, Sammy match if for some reason Sammy or Kevin gets involved in this triple threat, keeps Punk out of winning the qualifying match. Maybe then you put someone like Finn or Gunther into the ladder match itself. Who do you think qualifies out of those three?
1: It's tough, right? It's because there's so much of this is going to depend on what are you doing with that Sammy belt thing. Are you going to have Punk in that match? Are you not? Seems hard to have Punk not win a qualifier to be in Money in the Bank and then justify he gets right into a title match anyway. Seems hard to justify any of these three guys getting into a title match if they've lost the qualifier.
0: Sure. Again, so, he would have the justification that he was cheated out of the title and all that kind of stuff. Like he hasn't got his immediate rematch after being, sort of cheated from all the outside interference. Again, this is the amendment from Nick Aldis saying that all three of these guys have an argument. Okay. Yeah. Well, putting you all together, we'll see which one of you walks away with an opportunity to get into this qualifier. So yeah, it would just depend on how storyline takes place in that match. Is it a clean win? Is it a dastardly win for someone like Gunther? Is it Finn just taking advantage of the situation? Who plays better in those with those other qualifiers too? Because again, does this name change who wins? Is that going to be a factor? Do you see one of those three being the winner? Is it still going to be someone like Braun, Trick, Penta, or Javon?
1: That's such a good question, man. I think that leads into this unpredictability right now. Is this a correction for what we've done to Braun over the last calendar year?
0: Yeah.
1: Right? And he's going to get the briefcase. He's probably the... If you look at it as that tool for an up-and-comer of somebody that you want to help out for future stuff, Braun fits the bill, I think, better than the others. Nothing that's not against Javon or Trick or Penta. I just think he's your next major player that you could put into that kind of high-profile situation.
0: Mm-hmm.
1: Punk, Gunter, or Balor, you'd almost have expected to see all three of them in this matchup.
0: Sure.
1: To make it more grandiose for whoever did win, if it's not one of them, so that you've toppled all of these other main event players, right? So to have only one of these true main event names in there, I think I'm leaning towards it being Gunter, whereas Punk would be the expectation, and Gunter manages to get that match.
0: Mm.
1: All three of them are great in Money in the Bank matches.
0: For sure, and add some layered dynamics there too. You've already got some size with Braun. You've got the flippiness of Javon and Penta as well. Trick is big on size too, so maybe it does need someone like Gunther there just to add some unpredictable variance to this matchup itself. My prediction, I think, is Bron Breakker. I do think this is the there's enough other players that they don't need the briefcase to tell more.
1: Sure.
0: Oh, now this person's won the world championship. We've had enough turnaround with that title. Now we just need to get into more solidified stories and held runs possibly going forward. But there's enough main players that they've been able to establish through that turmoil that you don't need the briefcase also added as a layer there. So that's where I kind of see it as a Bron Breakker thing, whether it's something he holds on to once Oba gets his title shot and then he cashes in. Does he cash in before? Because I could see them doing that too. And then you run him with the title against Oba.
1: Yeah.
0: And you don't end up doing the Roman Reigns thing at all. So
1: who wins the spot this Friday?
0: I think I go with Gunther as well. I think for that, great opportunity for him. The women's one will be Charlotte Flair, Julia, and Lash Legend for the final spot going up against Sol Ruka, Lola Vice, JC Jane, and Roxanne Perez. So certainly with both of these, they're looking at more of the up and coming talent to be the showcase as far as these Money in the Banks go. When especially with big talent being in the qualifiers, I think that's a lot of the story, is the young talent being able to qualify, look better, and then hopefully be able to showcase big in the match and walk away with victory. So going on that narrative, I feel like Lash Legend is the sort of dynamic figure you need to be a different player in that sort of mix of five women. That's how I sort of visually see that. What about yourself? Do you add a vet like Charlotte into the mix?
1: There's definitely an argument to make that having the veteran in there to kind of ringmaster everybody around and make sure that the match goes well in the ring. It would just throw an imbalance into that ladies match to have Charlotte in there, because she's such considered much more of a main event player than the rest of the girls that are in there. So Julia or Lash fit the bill for what they've given us for who's in the match.
0: Mm.
1: And as you said, it's so like the way that they've set these up so far with the great, like they have not had main event talent in the qualifiers.
0: Yeah.
1: The girls have just managed to knock them off because of the way that a triple threat match plays out. So you've got every way to have Charlotte not involved in the finish and one of the others winning it.
0: Mm-hmm.
1: Who do they like more? Do they like Julia or Lash? Julia or Lash? Lash has got the size. You don't have much else in size in there except for, yeah, I think Lash Legend then.
0: Same, yeah, I'm going that route. Any predictable winners from this mix-up of things?
1: It's such a great lineup. I think if it's not Sol Ruka and they're hoping we can invest in the future, then Roxanne Perez, who, again, is still a solid investment for the future. She's in that great spot in the Judgment Day with Liv. And because of what you've been telling with that story, you get that extra layer, the jealousy and stuff that will come out because Liv's so good at that side of her character.
0: Yeah.
1: I think that may be where they're headed here.
0: Yeah, even if maybe you don't do the immediate rematch with Liv, if it's Becky Lynch that's getting the shot against Valkyr at this pay-per-view, and then the cash-in comes from Roxanne on the show, she becomes champ, and now the jealousy comes from Liv's side of things. Maybe finally, the end of the Judgment Day. We'll see if things play out that way or not, and we'll talk about the final qualifiers next week, because we're out of time to talk WWE, but more pro wrestling discussions after the break here on 88.7 The River, local radio at its best, Low Blow Radio.
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0: 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Eric here.
1: And Chris.
0: And we're going to continue our pro wrestling discussions. Head on over to AEW. They'll be in Chicago this Saturday rather than Sunday for AEW All Out.
1: Hey, maybe CM Punk returns.
0: Well, I think that might be tough considering he is, well, he'll be in Chicago. He just will be on a different card. They're actually going head-to-head with the Worlds Collide pay-per-view from WWE or PLE or whatever they want to call it, where it's their sort of mix-up of AAA, WWE, and NXT talent all collaborated together, of course, in Chicago, Illinois, with CM Punk on the card and taking place the same night, same time as AEW's All Out.
1: We don't count a program.
0: Well, never.
1: It's not what we do around here.
0: Definitely, especially with the biggest Chicago name going up against this massive card here for AEW. Do you think, before we get into rolling through this card, does AEW pull the trigger on some big moments? They've done that at All Out before. There was, of course, the momentous year that they brought out Adam Cole, Bryan Danielson, layered on the debuts and the sort of elements of what the future was going to hold for AEW. Do they pull out some massive things for this pay-per-view as well? They certainly seem to have stacked it with some majorly anticipated matches.
1: The matchups are fantastic. It's a great card. I don't know what you can do coming out of All In just a few weeks ago, where there were so many huge title change moments, storyline ending things, big debuts, big returns. I'm not sure how you try to top that. And you better be able to if you're going to try it, because otherwise you're going to draw that comparison. It was pretty good, but you just did all this 3 weeks ago and it was better.
0: Mm.
1: Know what I mean?
0: Sure, sure.
1: So I'm not sure what you could do this time outside of just putting on the best wrestling matches and show lean on that aspect this time of, yeah, we know they've got a card on as well. Watch both and tell us who put on the better matches. Which ones had more stories going into them? Which ones lead to more stuff coming out of them versus what is a glorified house show being presented on the other side?
0: Certainly. Yeah. Again, I think they know what they're going up against that way and have a lot more built up for the matches themselves on this card. Yeah. I just wonder the kind of things with the speculation of some of that free talent out there, like Ilya Dragunov being very much discussed as to when they may or may not debut for AEW. Kairi Sane in that same kind of discussions as to quite a big name for the female division that they'd be bringing in. There's still people like Sheamus out there. So there are times and moments that could also add the layers of don't miss TV type thing. You want to see this pay-per-view for the idea that not only for the big matches you're finally going to get to see take place, there may be some, clippable moments that you want to be there first for to see if there is someone making a debut for the company.
1: Would you have anyone that you're anticipating seeing? I mean, Kairi Sane and Ilya Dragunov are two good names to be throwing out.
0: Names I feel that are well-deserved and perfect for AEW. Ilya's in-ring set is absolutely suited for AEW and could find huge momentum if they can get behind the character here. So I really feel like he's a great fit if they can bring him over. And Kairi as well. I think she's got a lot of characterism to herself. There is a match with Tekla on this card. So Tekla, that is the perfect Willow person to start bringing her in against. Yeah. Or against the new champ with Mercedes Moné too. She needs some new, again, they've done a lot to develop more of their women's division, but a lot of these women already either fought Tekla or they fought Mercedes on the lead up to a lot of this. So you do need to start freshening things up, not just with people moving up the card, but with new talent as well too.
1: Yeah, looking down the lineup, seeing Tekla versus Willow, this is a singles match to determine the number one contender at Wrestle Dream. They will take on Mercedes Moné for that title. Be a great spot to say, oh, by the way, it's a triple threat and we're debuting this person.
0: Or they come out afterwards, like say, yeah, it's Willow gets the win, or Tekla's upset and she's beating her down, but then the save comes from a Kairi Sane or something like that, or Tekla gets the win, but she's still challenged by a Kairi Sane debuting just to add a layer of a threat into the division. I think, yeah, something like that is going to be very well utilized. And I think, yeah, on the other side, you could get a lot out of an Ilya Dragunov. I wouldn't be opposed to someone like Sheamus too, making a big surprise sort of appearance to see if he's looking to take on something else in the wrestling world too, as far as character goes.
1: If he's gonna debut Sheamus, How would you do it?
0: A Death Rider, I think.
1: As a Death Rider?
0: As a Death Rider.
1: I'd want to see him versus Claudio in the beginning. I'd want to see him coming in to be like, what's wrong
0: with
1: you?
0: Well, that's the best way
1: you
0: to join the like Death Riders, fighting the Death Riders.
1: I mean, they like that. That's very true. Yeah, that's true.
0: Their only way to join the crew is by combat, so that would happen down the line. His introductory matches would just come through Claudio. How about you? Where would you debut him?
1: I would do that. I would have him come out and attack Claudio.
0: Oh, okay. On the other side of things?
1: Yeah.
0: Fair enough.
1: Well, which may end up to him joining the Death Riders. At the end of the day, we're probably in the same spot.
0: It very well could be. We'll see how that all plays out. All right. Well, there's quite the mix as far as you look at this card. It does feel like more than likely the World Championship will be the main event, even though it's not slated there on the Wikipedia page. I think that's just due to how these matches were announced.
1: Yeah.
0: It would be either that or the what they can't call TLC match that will be Cope and Christian versus the FTR and the Young Bucks. It is a three-way ladder match. It will more than likely feature tables and chairs as well, even if they can't say it. You got to get at least one Mick Foley promo in this week as well, too, before that, right?
1: I hope so.
0: Tables, ladders, and chairs. Oh my! Tables, ladders, and chairs.
1: Oh my!
0: But I think those two matches, being the first two announced, certainly could campaign to be the main event.
1: Yeah.
0: Always going to be the argument that the World Championship should main event. And as far as Will's first title defense, you can't get much bigger than Jon Moxley.
1: Absolutely. One of the top names, top faces of AEW since the very inception of it, or at least since his debut way back when. This is a huge match for Ospreay. The story that they've told with Ospreay's association with Mox and the Death Riders as he was working towards his shot with Omega.
0: Yep.
1: Everything the way that kind of ended. Kind of didn't. There's obviously still a lot of respect between the two of them.
0: Mm-hmm.
1: And it's just interesting the way that they've managed to set this up of this almost big brother relationship that they've got, while at the same time being certainly adversarial, while there is certainly respect there.
0: Yes, there's been a lot of that buildup between these two and just in ring stuff as well. John is the only one to hold victory over Will Ospreay this year as far as in ring. I mean, other than, I guess, Mark Davis win that he got too. But in that sort of meantime, one of the only ones he wasn't able to get the win back, I guess, because he's beat Mark and been able to recover some of those moments. But that Jon Moxley win over him earlier on this year feels like a real stinging point in Will Ospreay's moving forward as far as things go. And then that also added to the layer of Jon not losing a whole lot of matches, if any, this year, and their intertwined storyline as they were trying to either have him become a Death Rider or train with the Death Riders, getting Will's neck back on track. So, yeah, really, really excited to see how this match plays out. It seemed to catch Jon off guard by being called out by Will for the match itself. The dynamics will be quite interesting as far as the crowd's appeal for this too. I think they're fully behind Will, so you may get some more boos for Mox, who likes to play in that position sometimes as well. And really, really interesting to see Jon Moxley as your first title defense. That's a real tough opponent and a real tough big win, I think, to have, as I don't anticipate a title change in Will's first defense.
1: I would totally agree with you. I mean, I think it's a matter of the styles of the wrestling that make this such a great match as well.
0: Yeah.
1: Like, Moxley is your ultimate ground and pound violence first, take it outside of the ring, the brawling nature, everything. And not that Will doesn't do some of the brawling stuff,
0: yeah,
1: but he's much more of that high flying, high energy, high octane, action, action, action. I just think that this is going to be such a good match to watch, especially elevated up now to the main event for the championship.
0: Definitely. Yeah, really excited to see how these guys play. And with Will officially as that world champ, is it going to just keep some of that appeal and rush going for the character? Who do you have predicted to win that triple threat ladder match as well? The titles will be on the line, of course. Cope, Christian, FTR, and the Young Bucks. Three-way ladder match.
1: So I think this comes down to if it's have they had enough of the Cope and Cage experiment yet? Have we had enough time of seeing them with the belts? This was obviously never going to be a long, long-term thing.
0: Yeah.
1: But do you end it in a triple threat thing where then they've got an argument to need a rematch against whoever had won the belt, especially if they weren't involved in the finish?
0: Well, it's a ladder match. You're not necessarily being beaten,
1: sure,
0: right? It's whoever gets the finish.
1: So if either of the other two teams win, does that leave the door too open for Cage and Christian to stay in that thing? Or do they have to lose it in a one-on-one tag scenario to allow them to move back into something else and allow the belts to go on into something else? I'm not sure. I'm not sure if that matters. I'm not sure if I know the answer to it. I just feel like Cage and Cope come away with this, with the belt still. and then eventually drop them to either FTR or the Bucks in a regular tag match.
0: Right.
1: Yeah. That's what I think. I don't know. What do you think?
0: I think I see Cope and Chris walking away with victory. I think there's still more matches to have with them as champs to make sure you're very much solidifying what is this top new scene of the tag division. And that goes along with Cope and Christian being the sort of ones to beat as the vets at the very top of things. They haven't had the match with the Motor City Machine Guns yet. Obviously haven't had the new level in that mix either. So I do think the experiment hasn't run thin at all. I think they're working very well together.
1: Definitely.
0: Still. And a longer reign is only going to be more beneficial for Cope and Christian when they inevitably do lose those. I think the back and forth you always get with the Bucks and with this being that inevitable fifth win, I think, yeah, it comes down the line for both of these teams as they're both fighting for it, constantly trying to keep the other ones from getting it first.
1: Yeah.
0: So I think that'll be the story going forward, and that may just come further down the line for both of them getting that next win. There's other teams, I think, that will likely be tag champs before they end up getting that fifth run.
1: It's that juxtaposition between Cage and Cope, the heel and the face on the same team.
0: Yes.
1: Is so much fun to be watching. It, again, backed up by years of character development and everything else that comes with it. It's really satisfying to see. So yeah, I'd rather not see it just be ended.
0: For sure.
1: For no reason.
0: Yeah, I think they still have a excuse to be in the tag scene together.
1: Definitely.
0: But I think as champs right now, it just solidifies them as the legends, and especially as that top peak spot as well too. Speaking of the new level, though, they are going to defend their newly won trios championships with Swerve Strickland. They will be defending against Hangman, Brodito, and Bandito, but that depends if they still have their titles after tonight. On Dynamite, they are defending against The Demand, so we'll see if they manage to keep those titles all the way to the pay-per-view. I think they do. I would imagine you want to at least see somewhat of the Hangman versus Swerve in this trios world before Hangman and Swerve go on to their obviously individual moments. How would you feel about a more truncated trios run for the new level, knowing that the obvious end for them is in the tag scene, not the trio scene?
1: I think it's totally fine. I've always felt trios belts are very much supposed to be hot potatoed around. They've always been that way, even in Mexican wrestling where they were born.
0: Yeah.
1: The idea you hold a belt for a few weeks, but then inevitably you're fighting three other guys. Any one of you has an off day, any one of them pulls off a miracle, whatever. You have a lot more excuses to be able to move those things quick. Mm. Having said that, I don't see The Demand being able to topple them on TV tonight.
0: Sure.
1: So I think we still go in with Swerve in the level against Hangman and Brodito at the pay-per-view. There, I don't know. I get the feeling from the way they portrayed on TV with Brodito talking with Hangman about, are we going to stick together? Are we doing this? Are we doing this? This might be a final run for them and then get Hangman back into the singles division. Having said that, he knows he can't go for a world title as a singles wrestler.
0: Yeah.
1: So
0: it's kind of good to keep him, you know, in the mix with these guys and in the trios division as a threat after this, right? Like, I think that was sort of what I was building with that initial thought, was I'd be fine again with that hot potato-ness of the titles going back onto them, because there's maybe more other stories they can tell in the trios division where I don't want to pigeonhole the new level into the trios for too long.
1: Agreed.
0: I think it's a great way to start them off, but Swerve as well doesn't need to be sort of, it's a great way to look at him a little bit different, but he was on a very different trajectory before this time. And to get him back into that type of momentum and to get them into the tag scene, I think sooner than later is not going to be a bad way to look at things.
1: Yeah, no, absolutely. Again, just so excited to see them in the ring with different opposition and the AEW guys. It's great to see that. Brawling Birds, Alex Windsor and Jamie Hayter will defend their AEW Women's World Tag Team Championship against the Divine Dominion of Layna Cross and Megan Bayne.
0: That's right. They're going to try and win their titles back here. The Divine Dominion in a Chicago street fight. We'll see if the Brawling Birds can utilize the weapons and tools enough to gain victory over the two giants here. I mean, they just won those titles. I can definitely see them keeping them going forward.
1: Darby Allin and it's Steve Borden will be taking on the Don Callis family.
0: That's right. Kevin Knight and Kyle Fletcher, a very interesting dynamic tag team here that we've seen some work from on Dynamite the last couple of weeks. The winner of this match will get an AEW Tag Team Championship number one contender spot. And that certainly, it does sort of feel very interesting as far as like who will be some of these players going forward. I don't not like the idea of Darby going back to the tag scene with what he was doing with Sting, now with Steve and Borden. But I mean, if you were going to put two big members of the Don Callis family together into the tag scene now. Very, very interesting to have that be Kevin Knight and Kyle Fletcher. Kevin obviously has the experience from Speedball Mike Bailey. Kyle has the experience from working with Mark Davis in his past as well, too. So they certainly know what tag wrestling is like. Protocada, they've come from that world. So it doesn't feel too foreign to have the two of them possibly become number one contenders. Who do you see walking away with the win?
1: This one's another tough one because I think on both sides it makes sense, right? Sting and the Darby old story, you're telling that again if they're going for it.
0: Yeah.
1: Same thing with the Callis family. The rise of Kevin Knight has been phenomenal this last couple months. They've done such a good job of putting him into a great position here and making it feel completely natural.
0: Yeah.
1: And his elevation has just been fantastic. So I could see, and again, if you're going with Cope and Christian still as the champions, you've got a heel and a face. They can take on the baby faces, they can take on the heels.
0: Mm-hmm.
1: It doesn't matter. So I think Kevin Knight and Kyle Fletcher win this. I don't think they want to truncate Kevin Knight's explosion, and Kyle Fletcher is just such a winner.
0: For sure, yeah. Maybe it just depends on who walks away with victory in the tag match, but especially going up against Cape and Christian in that dynamic, I really like it.
1: Could you see a world where Stephen Borden turns on Darby and joins the Callis family?
0: Ooh, that would be kind of an interesting layer. Again, they've got, we will always keep saying this, too many members of the Don Callis family.
1: You could never have too much Callis family.
0: It would certainly be a very fascinating way for the story to go. I think he'd need to maybe build a little bit. We've seen some of that before, and some people can take full advantage of that type of turn. Other people need that build towards something like that. Right now, I'd be holding off on that a little bit, but I could see it happening down the line. Anticipating this match, though, Kazuchika Okada and Tommaso Ciampa. This is, of course, the killer of versus the Rainmaker, and it's going to be quite the dynamic matchup.
1: This has Steal the Show written all over it for the AEW International Championship as well. I'm really looking forward to this match.
0: Absolutely.
1: Ciampa just take every opportunity that they've handed him. He's grabbed with both hands so far, and you're letting him take on one of the best in the world.
0: Definitely. Really excited for that one, as well as Andrade and Pac should be a show stealer potential as well. We'll talk about all about the results of All Out next time, because we're out of time here on Low Blow Radio. Thank you for tuning in, as always, on 88.7 The River, local radio at its best. 88.7 The River, local radio at its best. 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